0: Hey, this is Gavin Rossdale of Bush. Cheers to Lou Brutus and the world famous hard drive on their 30th anniversary.
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I've got a rant and an It Came From The Web on the way as we salute motorcycles and bikers tonight on Hard Drive XL. To get us there, Atreyu, all for you. I did it!

0: The XL. Something's crawled under his skin and it's time to get it out. Gross, dude. It's Lou's rant of the day.
1: Here is a summertime reminder. Share the road. Along with the cars and trucks, the highways are filled with motorcycles, bicycles, mini bikes, skateboards, Segways, and those weirdo sit-down things that people pedal, often with a giant orange flag on the back so you know they are there. Personally, I don't want to trust my life to a small orange pennant, but you do you. Just remember, you have got to watch out for everyone. Even those pretentious guys on their $5,000 Italian bicycles with their goggles Paisano racing suits that are so tight, the bike seat ends up attached to their butts via suction.
0: It came from the web. It's next, right here on Hard Drive XL.
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0: Tim Montana joins me now as special guest. Tim, when you listen back after a day of recording, can you let little things go or do you have to fix stuff?
1: I've learned now, so through doing, I think this is 7 or 8 albums that I've done, now I've realized that if it bothered me on day one, it'll bother me on day 3000. Go fix it, even if your producer, you know, says, oh, I don't think we need to fix it. Like, dude, I need to fix it. I'm sorry. It's going to bother me. And, you know, so I do go back and I'll hear there was a little noise and some people don't even hear it on the record. However, on this album, there is a scream that I intentionally, it was a goofy scream. In the song Vampires, I just go, ah! And no one heard it. I'm like, how did the mixing engineer not hear it? How did the producer not hear it? I hear it plain as day, and I thought it was funny, so I didn't tell anybody.
0: And it's there on the final mix.
1: It's on the final mix in the second verse. You can just hear me go, oh! Right after I say a word that's not even screaming. And I always do goofy stuff in the studio, A, for my, you know, get my voice ready to scream and this and that. And somehow they didn't catch it, and it made it on the album. And I laugh every time I've heard it. So I'm like, I like that.

0: There you have a band I'm looking forward to hosting next week at Rockfest in Cadott, Wisconsin. That is Candlebox on Hard Drive XL. I'm Lou Brutus. As we celebrate the 30th anniversary of the show this year, it is worth noting Candlebox is one of those bands we have been playing and having as a guest since those very early days. Metallica, they were a guest back then. Soundgarden, in particular, Chris Cornell, were regular guests. STP, Korn, Bush, Filter, Gravity Kills, Sponge, Local H, The Nixons, Seven Dust came along in 1997. There was good stuff back then.
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0: Later tonight, you will hear from both Brent Smith of Shinedown and Chester Bennington of Linkin Park on Hard Drive XL, where the honor group of the night is Outlaw Bikers. Great people to hang with, so long as they don't kick your ass for no reason.

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2: 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Here is a really interesting documentary from 2013. It's entitled Why We Ride. Now, unlike other motorcycle documentaries, which tend to look at the history of motorcycles or the history of certain racers or bike companies, this is all about exploring why people love to ride motorcycles, with the real central theme being the camaraderie shared amongst bikers. 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It is all about the shared thrill and sometimes misery of long hauling on the roads. From 2013, Why We Ride.
3: 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Hard Drive XL and Lou Brutus will be right back.
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0: 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I'm Lou Brutus, and right now, in my hand, I hold an actual letter from an actual Hard Drive XL listener. 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Dear Hard Drive XL with Lou Brutus, I love your show. I have listened since I was 18 and I'm 34 now. I heard about the 30th anniversary stickers and guitar picks, so I thought I would ask you if you could please send me some. Keep up the awesome work. Thanks, Matthew Tim. 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The address, by the way, is P.O. 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We'll get you picks and stickers, but if you're trying to find one of our challenge coins, you got to get those in person.
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1: While this gentleman has done incredible music under his own name, the stuff I love the most is all of the original things he recorded for Scott Pilgrim versus the World. Beck is 56 years old. Meanwhile, the incredible Angelica Houston is 75, whilst the actor who played Russell Hammond of Stillwater and Almost Famous, Billy Crudup, is 58. Finally, on this day in 2010, the film Inception was released. I have watched it 10 or 15 times. I enjoy it, but I still don't know what the hell is going on.
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1: You and I are going to hear from the late Chester Bennington this hour, direct from the Hard Drive Archive on Hard Drive XL, where the word of the night is chopper. It's not a motorcycle, baby. It's a chopper.

Poetry Corner, and it came from the Weber on Deck, continuing our motorcycle and biker theme on Hard Drive XL. But first, Billy Morrison with Sully Erna and Nuno Betancourt, Becoming. Sully, he's a biker.

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4: 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So you've got to be careful when changing your lane, lest you sideswipe one and cause them great pain. 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

0: time now for another historic interview from the Hard Drive Archive. Here I am speaking with Chester Bennington of Linkin Park in the summer of 2012 when he was excited about his upcoming tour with Incubus.
1: We all have a lot of respect for Incubus. They're a really great band, exceptional live band. You know, one of the reasons why we haven't really played a lot together in the past is because we've kind of both been on this, you know, juggernaut voyage of our own. They're a really big band. They sold tons of records. They're a great headlining act. I would say that, you know, in most areas around the world, we probably draw about the same amount of people. Give or take a couple different areas. But that's what I think is so exciting about this tour coming up this summer, is that our fans get to see two headlining bands on the same bill doing their headlining sets. And as far as, you know, the kind of camaraderie that goes on

on the road. Hopefully, you know, we get to hang out with those guys and more. We've been doing a lot of press with them and kind of getting to know them a little bit better. And they're just really cool and laid back. And I feel like if there is an opportunity for us to do something really cool and really great for our fans that feels good to us, it'll absolutely happen this summer. You know, but at the same time, we're not putting any pressure on each other. Like, you know, and I know a lot of our fans would love to see that. We've been asked that in almost every interview about the tour. So I think a lot of people are planting the seeds, and I think that we're kind of maybe getting excited about doing something. I've heard a little bit of talk from both camps, like how cool it would be and what that might look like. But we haven't really planned anything at this point. So, but when it comes around, it should be really cool.

0: from the new record dropping this Friday. That is Eva Under Fire on Hard Drive XL. Title track of the album, Villainous, which also features Maria Brink of In This Moment. Prior to that, it was Numb from Linkin Park and a historic interview segment with the late Chester Bennington of the band from the Hard Drive Archive. You may have heard me mention that as we were getting ready for the 30th anniversary of the show this summer, we were going back through all of our interview archives and realized there are hundreds, perhaps over 1,000 historic interviews with the greatest rock stars in history. So we're going to be pulling out a segment every night.
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0: Brent Smith of Shinedown is going to be joining me later this hour on Hard Drive XL, where the honor group of the night is outlaw bikers. 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

0: 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I died and you watched me. 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
2: 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Hell's Angels on Wheels is a movie from 1967. 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And the media back then, including film, loved honing in on Hell's Angels, who were the first really world-famous biker group. Now, this film was an early starring role for Jack Nicholson, who a few years later found superstardom with Easy Rider. Anyway, worth hauling out from 1967, Hell's Angels on Wheels.
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10: 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It's Jason Lee from the Jason Lee and Clark Show. 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

0: There you have a band I'm looking forward to hosting next week at Rockfest, The Pretty Reckless, on Hard Drive XL. 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
16: It's Morgan Reed here. I'm going to be out at the St. Joseph County 4-H Fair on Saturday, July 11th for the final day of the fair this year from 1 p.m. to 3 p.m. for the Power Sports Rodeo at the Xfinity Events Arena, featuring full throttle competition events. It's Stars, Stripes, and Summer Nights now through July 11th at the St. Joseph County 4-H Fair. I'll see you at the fair.
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0: Brent Smith of Shinedown joins me now on the show. Brent, I would imagine that through your years of travel, you have built up quite a collection of challenge coins.
1: I have, to be honest with you, and we do not take that lightly under any circumstances. You talk about a massive amount of respect, you know, these men and women, you know, what they do day in and day out, you know, to protect us. God bless them all, man.
0: What's the best challenge coin you've gotten? Like, what's the highest ranking coin you've gotten?
1: Barry? Oh, my God. I wouldn't even know where to begin. Barry, what's the highest ranking coin we got?
2: We got one of the Marine Commanders when we were in Iraq.
0: That's awesome. Where do you keep your, do you have your challenge coins in anything special, or they're just getting stored away for now?
2: It's funny you ask about that. I had a couple shadow boxes that my wife started putting them in when we came back from Iraq, because we had collected quite a few from that journey alone. And literally before I came out on this tour, I finally bought a challenge coin case, but I haven't organized it yet. So it's about to go on the wall in a hole. They make like these big ones that you can put them in. So, yeah, I'm going to display them proudly.

0: 3 days grace, May Day on Hard Drive XL, the tune representing the year 2025 on our recent 30 songs from 30 years list. Shine Down before that, with many thanks to the band's Brent Smith, as well as Barry Kirch, who popped in too, their drummer, for talking about challenge coins. Remember, if you are trying to get one of our Hard Drive 30th anniversary challenge coins, you have to get it from a member of the staff of the show. You have got to do it in person, and you cannot ask for it. That's how it goes with challenge coins. Anyway, until the next time, I'm Lou Brutus, leaving you with the words of writer Dr. Hunter S. Thompson. The motorcycle is an instrument of anarchy, a tool of defiance, and even a weapon.
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7: It's Morgan Reed here. I'm going to be out at the St. Joseph County 4-H Fair on Saturday, July 11th for the final day of the fair this year from 1 p.m. to 3 p.m. for the Power Sports Rodeo at the Xfinity Events Arena, featuring full throttle competition events. It's Stars, Stripes, and Summer Nights now through July 11th at the St. Joseph County 4-H Fair. I'll see you at the fair.
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But after enough Bapples, another slice off the smoked bologna log will still hit pretty good. Cheers, Michiana. 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
7: Today. It's Morgan Reed here. I'm going to be out at the St. Joseph County 4-H Fair on Saturday, July 11th for the final day of the fair this year from 1 p.m. to 3 p.m. for the Power Sports Rodeo at the Xfinity Events Arena, featuring full throttle competition events. It's Stars, Stripes, and Summer Nights now through July 11th at the St. Joseph County 4-H Fair. I'll see you at the fair.
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1: All right, it's a boat pump day. We need that guy that bought the boat to get back to us. I'm dying to know about his boat. I just want to know what it is.
2: Because he hasn't texted back, that means one of two things. Either it's embarrassingly small or it's like mega yacht.
1: It's not a pontoon. I almost guarantee you that. Pontoon guy can't wait to tell you that he's got a pontoon boat. I'm like, oh, good. You've got a dock. Who cares?
2: All right. Here, we have an answer.
1: Okay.
2: He got a 2026 Bass Tracker that he bought at Bass Pro Shops.
1: Oh, it's a fishing boat. Why don't we go back?
2: Hey, let's start around 17 grand.
1: Can you sleep on it? No.
2: There's not a boat on planet Earth that excites me less than a bass boat.
1: Let me ask you this.
2: You sit on it, you see, weights and fish.
1: Would a woman be impressed enough with that boat after a couple of margaritas to take her top off?
2: Mm-mm.
1: Okay. I don't know why I felt the need to eat in the middle of this.
2: I don't know. You got really comfortable.
1: I know.
2: No, but a bass boat also has that low profile, so like no shenanigans could ever happen on that boat because everyone sees.
1: Right. Next time we ask you if you bought a boat, keep it a mystery. Just let us wonder. Let us quietly hate on you.
2: Hey, he's got a 16-foot, 8-inch hull, Mercury 50-horsepower motor, and a Minn Kota trolling motor custom trailer. Well, this guy's super happy. He got this boat. We're like, boo. Buy a party barge.
1: All right. Boats and boating and Jason. Boats and boating and Jason for our pump day theme today. I don't know why this made me so sad. They're pinning this on Gen Z. We'll start with some money stuff. But this is a generational thing. This has been going on the entire time. What was the worst role that you could have when you were younger when it came to the concert going experience? What was the worst role?
2: Designated driver.
1: Designated ticket buyer.
2: Oh, because you always get stiffed.
1: You always end up with a ticket or two. Yeah, dude, I'm totally in. Apparently, the Gen Z crowd is finding this out the hard way, that you're not getting paid back by your group when you're taking trips. Any out-of-town concert when we were kids, and everybody had to take turns. Or, you know, there was the loop. Everybody had to buy, you know, I had to buy the tickets. Next time you buy the tickets, he buys the tickets, he buys the tickets, and then it's my turn again to buy the tickets. And if it was an out-of-town concert, and it came around to you, you knew that you were going to eat a couple of tickets.
2: The worst time that ever happened to me is when I was living in Kalamazoo. I only lived like, I don't know, half a mile away from this rock club we had called Club Soda. And my favorite band at the time, Mushroom Head, was playing. And I'm like, I'm going to get us all tickets. And everyone's like, yeah, great. So I bought like 8 tickets. And everyone, all 7 people I was going to bring with me bailed.
1: That's really sad.
2: So I paid like $300 to see Mushroom Head at Club Soda.
1: You went by yourself?
2: I absolutely did.
1: You made
2: it
1: even sadder. Holy smokes.
2: Well, what am I going to do? Not go? It was like a 400-person rock club. I had to be there. It was going to be a great night.
1: Yeah, the one that I remember.
2: The girl I was dating at the time went with me.
1: This part of the story isn't true, is it?
2: No, it is, because
1: this was made up.
2: I had to leave the show early. She went with me, saw one song, and then went next door to the bar. Got hammered and then called me crying, so I had to like leave the concert early to take her home. That may have been one of the worst concert nights I've ever had in my life, now that I think about it.
1: And it cost you $300.
2: Yeah. Yep.
1: The only time I remember knowing I knew that I was gonna get hosed, but I didn't get hosed at the end, was my turn to buy, and it was Guns N' Roses. And I believe it was the beginning of the opening night of the Appetite for Destruction tour. It was either night 1 or night 2 in Alpine Valley, Wisconsin. We all agreed that we were going to go, and then, well, who's got to go get the tickets? And I'm like, oh, it's like Wheel of Fortune. Like, it's stopped on bankrupt. It stopped on me. And I'm like, oh, it's my turn. And at the time, they were wildly expensive tickets. not like $50 like I paid around that same time to see the Rolling Stones, or a couple of years after I saw the Rolling Stones, but I think there were like $35 or $40, maybe $50. Yeah. Yeah, but thankfully it was Guns N' Roses, so the only person who missed almost missed the show was me.
2: You had all the tickets?
1: Yeah, and I had all the tickets.
2: You guys, no disrespect to you or anyone, but anybody with an impressive boat isn't listening to this radio show at 7 o'clock in the morning. They're sleeping off a hangover, still partying on their yacht, says Sean Bob the Builder.
1: Not on a Wednesday.
2: Hey, no respect disrespect taken.
1: No, never. Well, Gen Z is finding out that sometimes when you pick up the tab for the trip, not everybody pays you back. 76, 3 out of 4 Gen Zs say that they've never been fully paid back by their friends for a group experience that they paid for up front. More than half of them say that this lack of payment has ended up putting them in debt. As a result, more than half of Gen Z kids says this financial snubbing ended up causing friction in their relationship with those friends. Oh,
2: it's 14. The same thing with a group gift. Oh, we'll all chip in. Well, everybody chip in then.
1: Mm-hmm. 14% say it caused those friendships to flat out come to an end.
2: Marilyn Shriver suggested Jimmy's Chicken Shack with drop anchor. Boat adjacent. Sometimes we'll play this band's hits, and we're like, they don't get enough credit. Then you hear the other songs, you're like, they got plenty of credit.
1: Dude, I just having the same conversation in my head. I'm like, this does not even hit anywhere close to what that high song does.

0: Does it go anywhere? We've got to take Marilyn Chivers. We've got to take his word for it because he can see the ocean from his house,
1: yeah,
0: from his new compound. So he knows more about boats than we do.
2: Hey, let's not hate on that bass tracker guy. I've had a bass buggy tracker fishing pontoon for 9 years. It's been a great boat. Those other boats like Bennington's or Barletta's overpriced. Not even funny. They cost me twice as nice as a real car, says C.S. Wench.
0: Yeah. Took your mom around the lap around the lake in my ass tracker.
2: Good morning, boys. I have two boats and some jet skis, and I am listening. Yeah, we knew it.
0: Yeah, because you got to get up early to go pay for those boats, yeah, and those jet skis. Yep. Trust me, I knew that guy was full of crap when he texted it in. There are plenty of dudes with boats listening right now because you got to get up and pay for them. Worse yet, you got to get up even earlier than that to pay for the gas, to pay for the boat, to get out on the water.
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1: I don't know. Coffee and donut shops, you're not supposed to tip. They say, in our opinion, simple transactions like handing over a coffee or a pastry doesn't merit tips. If it's just a straight black coffee, then I guess no, but
2: I always tip at Starbucks.
1: I mean, because whenever I get coffee, my wife is there or my daughters are there, and it gets to be a pretty stinking lengthy order. I have to tip. I would feel terrible. They say, while tipping jars are present, it's not your obligation to tip them. Do not tip on takeout orders. I think we're all in agreement on this one, right?
2: Yeah.
1: But again, like Jimmy John's or, Jersey Mike's.
2: If they're looking at me while my finger is over the screen,
1: that's the problem.
2: All right, 15%.
1: That's the problem, is because you watch them work. And if I can see people working, and I'm like, all right. Maybe I do tip at Jersey Mike's. I don't know. My Jersey Mike's is super fun, though. Every time I walk in, it's like a house party.
2: Yeah, everyone's in a great mood, but also my sandwiches come out to $41, and they're like 15%. I'm like, that's like $4.
1: Yeah, I don't know what goes on at the Jersey Mike's that I go to, but it is. When I walk in, the music's like super loud, and people are always... It's not a very popular one, so it's never packed. And when you walk in, sometimes you walk in, you think you're interrupting something that you probably... Yeah, sometimes you walk in, and you're like, I'm not wanted here. There's other things going on in this restaurant.
2: Wait, it looks some grabby stuff. Dude,
1: it's just, I don't know, man. There's a weird...
2: Kid's got hickeys behind his neck behind the counter.
1: There's a weird tension in the room. Like, remember that time you and I went to that pizza place that one day for lunch, and we walked in like 5 minutes after they opened, and the two people came out of the back, and there was... Remember that?
2: Yeah.
1: And there was that weird... It was in the air.
2: Yeah.
1: Because we walked in and we stood there for a few minutes and we're like, what? They're open, right? And then these two people came out of the back and everybody knew. All four of us were in agreement what was happening there.
2: You guys,
1: two of us had been left out.
2: I walked into an Arby's once and felt that same tension. I knew they were probably bumping uglies. You guys, customers can tip us at Little Caesars, but it's not expected, says the real OG.
1: Well, you can tip anybody, but it's, most of the jobs are not. 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
1: Hey, that's a grinder, man. What, she's under a pitch tent, right? Mm-hmm. And she just grabs two bags and throws them down, and then she expects a tip out of that? I wouldn't have said anything, but quietly in my head, I have a lot to say.
2: My wife and I were at a music festival about a month ago, and we bought merch at the merch booth. And the guy spun the thing around, and it had a tip. And I'm like, you just gave me a T-shirt. I was drunk, so I gave him a tip.
1: So
2: but
1: if you're expecting me to tip you for something like that, then what is your boss paying you for? We're not supposed to tip grocery store clerks.
2: When I was a grocery store bagger, and I would, like, part of my gig was have to take the bag. This is how small town it was. if they were elderly or needed assistance, you would help them load the bags in their car.
1: And then they get the coins out of that little purse.
2: They said if we ever see you take a tip, you're fired instantly on the spot.
1: They all said that. Yeah, I had a buddy that was he was the guy.
2: Yeah,
1: but he took tips all the time. He would come home with just piles of money. It's like, yeah, I'm not supposed to, but there's too much money to turn down. You know, when we were 16, he's like, there's too much money to turn down. So I'm going to be well ahead if they fire me for doing it than I would not taking the tips.
2: I was Johnny Honest, so I didn't do that. Oh, I can't get fired.
1: Oh, no, he was a math guy, so he did the math and he figured it out. He goes, yeah, they can fire me, but, you know, by collecting these tips, that's about 12 weeks of work.
2: You guys, I know this is wrong, but the higher the bill, the less I usually tip. I do the comical gulp if a bill is way more than I bargained for and I have to shortchange them. I feel like a poor. On the other hand, though, if my bill's like 20 or 40 bucks, sure, here, take a 10, says the water boy.
1: Dude, do we all do that when the bill comes out to be lower than you expect it to be, that we end up over-tipping? I'm like, well, this is what I expected to pay, and it's well below that, so I'll just go ahead and pay what I expected to pay. I'll make up the difference in the tip. I don't know why. That's so stupid that I do that. I get so mad at myself.
2: I went to the Viking Festival in Lansing, Michigan. Bought myself a horn mug because that has fanfare branded on it, and it's homemade. It cost me $65, and the guy I bought it from has tip options on his tablet. Well, he's the guy paying himself if he made it, and he still wants a tip. Also, we're going to ignore
1: a woman that story.
2: Viking Festival.
1: Sweet Jesus.
2: And a horn mug. It has Finrare branded on it. Hugh, Hugh, Hugh. You're blowing your heart, you know, your coffee. Time for more. Refill.
1: I can't believe the women didn't come running. Don't tell anybody that story ever again.
2: He's blowing the no sex horn. This is a perfect song for that nerdy story.
1: Triple 8-545-5655. It is a water pump day. Get them in. We'll get back to it after the top of the hour.
2: Did you buy your Viking Festival tickets in advance before they sold out?
1: Oh my God, man.
2: No, you guys, it's not a horn you blow into goofballs. It's a horn. Oh, it's an animal horn that's crafted into a mug.
1: That's even worse. That's worse. Hey, man, send us a picture.
2: Yeah. Please.
1: No, dude, you can text us pictures. Text a picture of it. Oh, my God.
2: Warren, do you tip your tattoo artist? Yeah, of course, I do.
1: Yeah, if there's a guy you're going to tip, that's the guy.
2: Yep.
1: Because when you go back to him, he's like, oh, here comes no tipping Pippin.
2: Yeah.
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1: Marilyn Shiver says, I was flying on Christmas Eve one year, and I tipped the flight attendants for working. It seemed right. It wasn't much, just like a $10 or $20 Starbucks card. It really was just a thank you for working on Christmas Eve. When we flew to Key West on Christmas Day this year, the people that got on the plane behind us and they sat in the chairs behind us, they had a big gift bag for all the flight attendants. It was like a, you know,
2: I've gotten you nothing.
1: Hey, all I thought was you butt kissers. So they give the flight attendant, she comes back, and they're like, hey, we want to get you a little something because you're working on Christmas. And she was like, oh, thank you. Do I have to share it with everybody else? Ha, ha, ha. And there was all the dumb jokes. And I thought, yeah, you butt kissers. Now be quiet. She comes back 10 minutes later and says, we have 2 open seats in the front.
2: Oh.
1: And she moved them up to the front of the plane. So she moved them up to first class.
2: Who's laughing now?
1: I don't know. I mean, how do you want to weigh it? Do you want to be called a butt kisser?
2: No.
1: Or, you know, do you want to fly first class? I mean, it was what? A 3-hour, 3.5-hour flight? I don't know. That's a pretty long time to be up in first class. That's pretty nice. All right, what are you supposed to buy in July? Every month they tell you these are the things. This is where you're going to get them at the best discount. Seasonal clearance sales are in full swing in July.
2: All the big summer stuff, probably. Motorcycles, who knows?
1: Summer clothes and shoes. Warm weather fashion starts heading to the sale racks surprisingly early. Sandals, swimsuits, shorts.
2: Hey, you know what opened up at my gym across the street last weekend?
1: Hungry Howie's?
2: Spirit Halloween.
1: Get out of here, really? Oh, I was at Costco this week, and they have all the Halloween stuff out in the middle, or the fall stuff.
2: The sign is up for the spirit.
1: Yeah.
2: I'm like, oh, man.
1: Get your back-to-school supplies in July. I thought you were supposed to get your school supplies like the week after school starts. Doesn't seem like the best time.
2: We had like a 36-hour...
1: It's like chocolates the day after Valentine's Day.
2: We had a 36-hour window between when the fair ended and school began. That's when the school shopping occurred. Not a moment before.
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1: 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If you missed your opportunity in June, don't worry. July is here. We'll be repeating the same thing in August, by the way.
2: You guys, I literally just pulled into the driveway from getting school supplies for my 3 daughters. You got to get the cheap stuff before it runs out.
1: Is that what it is? It's okay. And obviously, every month, it always seems like this month is a great month to buy mattresses.
2: Why? Why would July be a great month to buy a mattress? Why would any month be particularly great for buying a mattress?
1: Pee
2: the bed season's over, so.
1: I saw a commercial last night, a mattress commercial. They keep running it on Hulu during the Bear. That's the commercial that runs like every break that they have. By the way, an unbelievable amount of commercials on this season of The Bear. It is a ton. But whatever I don't know what the mattress is. It starts with an S. But if you act now, you'll save $695 off of this mattress. You'll notice when you watch this season of The Bear, all the commercials, everything is high end.
2: You guys, it's Serta.
1: No, it's not Serta. Idiot. Everybody knows Serta. Certas have never cost $665. But this one, you get to take $665 off the top.
2: But $665 off, and they're proud of that.
1: Yeah, they said, now this is the time to buy because you get $665 off.
2: Another super duper Steelers fan. Was it Sealy?
1: Nope.
2: Was it Broyhill? It's got to be a Stearns and Foster.
1: Whoever that guy is right there, Salva or something. Yeah, that's the one.
2: Sadva?
1: Yeah, I don't know what it is. That's not how you pronounce it. It's not even close.
2: Oh, right here. They're having a 4th of July.
1: I told you.
2: Do you know how much these mattresses are?
1: No, but I know that I can get $695 off.
2: Which you'll need if you pay full retail boat of $7,000.
1: Yeah. Since you haven't started The Bear yet, you'll notice that almost every commercial is for something very high end. So they obviously know who The Bear audience is. You know what was surprisingly reasonable? Have you seen the commercial, since we're talking about bedding, is the bed frame with the interlocking?
2: Yeah.
1: It's almost
2: what is that? The voiceover is always like, it's smartly designed or whatever she says. Right. Smartfully.
1: Yes. It's probably
2: not bad.
1: It's smartly designed.
2: Smartfully designed. But it's like a wooden bed frame that interlocks like fingers. You put it together with no bolts.
1: So how much do you think it is? I looked it up. I thought, wow, that's really great. And so I looked it up, knowing that it was way out of my price range.
2: On one hand, it's just wood. But on the other hand, she has a fancy British accent.
1: That's what made me think that it's like wildly expensive.
2: $2,000.
1: It's like less than $700.
2: Oh.
1: They're incredibly inexpensive.
2: I'm in the market for a new bed frame.
1: Because of the voiceover and the fact that it's so precisely designed.
2: Yeah.
1: You're like, oh, that must be handcrafted Amish furniture right there.
2: Yeah.
1: Look at how that tongue and groove goes right in there. And I was like, oh, just for curiosity's sake. So I looked it up, and I think the one that I looked at was less than $700.
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0: Somebody tell me what kind of a world we live
1: in. Have you seen what it's like out there? Everybody just yells and screams at each
0: other. This town needs an enemy.
1: They think that we'll just sit there and take it like good little boys.
2: Don't talk like one of them. You're not.
1: Nobody's civil anymore. Nobody thinks what it's like to be the other guy.
2: I know the truth. There's no going back. You've changed things.
1: That we won't work
2: forever
1: and go wild.
2: To them, you're just a freak. Like me.
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0: And off we go. Day four. We're getting closer. Welcome to Friday Eve. Morning, Cluck.
1: What up, buddy?
0: Hey, buddy! Well, how was your big pump day evening?
1: Toiled. I went out and paid my final tax for taking 2 weeks off of mowing the lawn and got my own lawn handled yesterday. Terrible.
0: Amazing discovery yesterday. I found out when there's no soccer on, how much you can get done. When there are no World Cup games, I too also tended to my entire yard, did some of the things that I haven't done for a very long time. And then I spent 2 hours making gumbo last night because nothing to watch on the TV, nothing on, there's no soccer on today.
1: You can't get me accustomed to enjoying soccer every night for 2 weeks and betting on it and having a great time and then pull the rug off from underneath my feet.
0: I've gotten used to the 2:30 game. I've gotten used to the 4:30 game. I've gotten used to the, on the weekends, the 8:30 game. And now, yesterday, there was nothing. And I just kind of wandered around aimlessly. And then I said, well, you know, I should probably get some things done. And I was right. I was wildly productive.
1: I look ahead at the World Cup schedule. This rug pull is going to happen to us a couple more times here pretty quick because we have game today, game tomorrow, game Saturday. No game Monday.
0: Monday's the day that I need it the most.
1: And I think no game Tuesday.
0: All right. Well, welcome to National Sugar Cookie Day, the most boring of all the boring cookies. Mm. Not much going on. In their simplest form, they say the sugar cookie only needs three ingredients, sugar, butter, and flour. Yep, that's why it sucks so bad. Why don't you put something good in there, like some chocolate to, you know, pep it up there a little bit?
1: Anything.
0: Today is also it's National Dimples Day. Boy, if you were a kid that had dimples, everybody made a point to point it out.
1: So adorable.
0: And today is, what is this? National Don't Put All Your Eggs in One Omelet Day. Does that have anything to do with, like, instead of a basket, it's an omelet? Instead of baskets, it uses breakfast to teach bigger ideas. This playful day reminds people to mix things up a little bit, not just in the kitchen, but in your real life. That's probably not going to happen. I'm past the age where I like to shake things up every day. No, I like my routine. You want to feel a million years here? Here, we'll do it this way. Both of these make you feel a million years old, celebrating birthdays today. Who's older? Fred Savage from The Wonder Years or Jack White from The White Stripes?
1: I'm going to say that probably Fred Savage has to be older.
0: He's been around our entire lives.
1: Yeah. Princess Bride. I mean,
0: Jack White turns 51 today. Fred Savage is 1 year younger than Jack White.
1: Whoa, he's 50?
0: But still, it's a little damaging. Fred Savage from The Wonder Years is the big 5-0 today.
1: I don't need to hear this nonsense.
0: Courtney Love's got a birthday today.
1: Oh?
0: Why, no one would say she's timeless. How old is Courtney Love?
1: Well, she's older than Jack White and Fred Savage.
0: She's way older than you think she is.
1: I'm going to say 54.
0: No.
1: You're not going to tell me that Courtney Love is 60, are you?
0: I'm going to tell you she's 62.
1: Shut up.
0: Courtney Love is 62 years old.
1: What?
0: That is, hey, all of a sudden, that's a pretty good 62. If she was 54, I'd say that is a hard 54. But 62, she looks pretty great for 62. American icon Tom Hanks is celebrating a birthday.
1: Tom Hanks has got to be 60.
0: Nope.
1: No. 70?
0: The big 7-0 today for Tom Hanks. And today would have been the birthday. Speaking of icons, today would have been what birthday for one Bon Scott from AC/DC? Today is Bon Scott's birthday. If he was still alive today, he would be how old?
1: He's got to be in his 80s.
0: He would be 80, right on the nose.
1: All right.
0: Yeah. All right, where should we start today? Oh, yeah. Oh, just a hell, just here. This will compound the misery. Fred Savage from the 1 to Years turns 50 today. American Pie.
1: Hey, if Kurt Cobain were alive today, he'd be 59.
0: She's that much older than he is?
1: Yeah.
0: I didn't know that.
1: I didn't either.
0: American Pie turns 27 today. American Pie is almost 30 years old.
1: Hey, almost three decades. That dude's been known for one thing. He had sex with a pie.
0: Well, in more uplifting news, have you ever wanted a dog but you didn't want that long-term dog commitment? There's a new app out there in China that will allow you to rent a dog. Dog owners are using this app to list their animals. Renters pick up the pet, maybe take it for a walk, take it to the dog park, do fun stuff with the dog for an hour. How much does it cost you to rent the dog for an hour?
1: $20.
0: By the way, if that dog poops during that hour, you still have to pick it up. That's the rule. Hourly fees. Really affordable. $1.50 to $9 for the hour.
1: All right, that's not bad at all.
0: That depends on the dog. It doesn't differentiate what dog is going to cost you $9 and which one's going to cost you $1.50, though. They do say that when you rent the dog, it's not a totally random meetup. The owner and the renter go through real-time, real name, age verification. The platform has pet insurance in case, you know, you mishandle the dog.
1: You rent a dog for 1 hour, it passes away. I didn't do anything.
0: Sell it to a restaurant.
1: Yeah.
0: The dog is tracked by GPS the entire time. If you take the dog for a walk, you have to walk the dog in areas that the dog already knows. If something goes wrong, renters have to call the dog owner immediately to come scoop up the dog. Basically, somebody's just paying you to walk your dog.
1: That's kind of nice.
0: Yeah, I know. That's pretty great. I'd pay somebody $9 to walk my dogs every day. How much time do you spend in the bathroom every day?
1: I'm going to say it's under an hour, but it's probably over 25 minutes.
0: According to a new survey, the American worker bee spends a lot of time in the bathroom. Who spends more time in the bathroom, men or women?
1: Women.
0: By quite a bit more, too, by the way.
1: And I think the showers are what ding them.
0: The average adult is estimated to spend, or they break it down over the course of the lifetime. And then we'll get to how many minutes you're spending in the john every day. The average American adult spends 416 days of their life in the bathroom. We spend over a year of our lives in the bathroom. That's the average. Men spend about 373 days. Women spend roughly 456 days. You break it down to minutes per day, that's about 23 minutes per day for dudes. That's about 29 minutes per day, almost a half an hour for women.
1: All right.
0: The time isn't just spent showering or getting ready. They do make a note that many people use the bathroom as a place to relax, unwind, read, check emails.
1: Get away from everybody.
0: Just enjoy the peace and quiet. The survey also revealed that sharing a bathroom can be a source of frustration. Common complaints. The biggest bathroom complaint, what is it?
1: Oh, the Wi-Fi sucks.
0: Empty toilet paper hole. Roller. Yeah. Second biggest bathroom complaint.
1: No towels.
0: Hair in the drain. Third biggest one would be everybody in the family takes forever when they're in the bathroom.
1: Yeah, that's true.
0: Family members taking too long. Okay, this is fun as we get a little bit closer to the weekend. If you got to meet people you've never met before, but you want people to like you, right? That's just a natural human condition. You want people to like you.
1: Everybody wants to be well-received.
0: Right. Anybody that tells you, I don't care if people like me or not, that's a sack right there. That's somebody that hasn't had many people like them. And so they've just sort of, they throw up that defense, I don't care if people like me or not. The reality is the human condition says you want people to like you.
1: Of course.
0: That's just the way that we're built. You want people to like you. You go to a party. You notice that some people just have that natural ability. They make friends instantly with everybody. How do you become that person?
1: I don't know. You bring donuts.
0: New research suggests the secret to likability may not be charm or confidence. It's something much simpler. You just expect people to like you. Go into it with the mentality that they already like you.
1: Well, I can't do that.
0: I'm a likable guy. You have to say that when you walk in. You're like, I'm a likable guy, and these people already like me. They can just tell.
1: But I have no track record for the speak of this.
0: They suggest that being likable at parties is more about your mindset, not theirs. People who entered social situations expecting others to like them, in fact, turned out to be more liked. Researchers call it an acceptance prophecy. When people expect a positive reaction, they tend to act warmer, friendlier, and more open, which encourages others to respond positively.
1: Oh. There's a sad text. I just want you guys to like me, says Coconut Rich. We like you just fine, buddy.
0: Yeah. I mean, that just fine he tagged on it was a little insulting. I mean, it's like, yeah, we like you just fine. We like you just fine.
1: Well, no, I mean.
0: I mean, that's, you know, that's something that.
1: Well, I mean, not like, but, you know. I don't crave Coconut Rich, but I like when he's around. I'm happy to see him when he shows up.
0: I enjoy spending time with Coconut Rich. I like Coconut Rich just fine. See how that tails it off right there?
1: Yeah. I guess it was a little biting.
0: On the flip side, people who expected rejection got
1: rejected.
0: Because you've got that. It's the expectant, you know, prophecy, the acceptance prophecy. It's the same. It works both ways. So if you're like, these people aren't going to like me, you're going to be surprised how your mindset walking into it makes those people not like you. Oh, I meant to throw this in with the dog. We know that the most popular dog breed in America is the French Bulldog. Number two is the Labrador Retriever. What's odd about this is they break it down by state. What's the most popular dog in the most states? They looked at 1.2 million dog insurance records, and they found that the Labrador Retriever is the top dog in most states.
1: Yeah, I would say that.
0: 16 states in America claim that the Lab is their favorite dog. But they're far from the runaway winner. What do you think is number two? In 14 states, what tiny dog is the most popular breed?
1: Don't tell me the Chihuahua.
0: It's the Chihuahua.
1: Really?
0: The Chihuahua is mostly popular in the Southwest. Labradors dominate in the Northeast. Pit bulls are the most popular in several southern states. What may be surprising is what didn't make the list. Despite the national popularity, the French Bulldog, the Poodles, the Beagles, the Bulldogs, the Dutch Hounds, those are the wiener dogs, right?
1: Yeah.
0: A Dutch Hound is a wiener dog?
1: Yeah.
0: It's funny. One of my daughter's friends last week when they were up staying with us.
1: They're uncommon enough where you see when you're like, oh, look, a wiener dog.
0: She called it a hot dog dog. And I thought that the rhythm of that was really funny. And I cannot not call them a hot dog dog now.
1: Hot dog dog?
0: Yeah. Yeah, I thought the rhythm and the way that she said it was really funny. And I said, I don't think I could call them wiener dogs anymore. So for the last couple of weeks, every time we see one, I'm like, look at that. There's another one of those hot dog dogs. Even though the poodle, the beagle, the bulldog, and the Dutch hound's wildly popular, they didn't claim the number one spot in any one state. Overall, eight different breeds took the top spots somewhere around the country, showing just how regional dog preferences actually are in America.
1: All right.
0: Here, one quick shoe note, and then we'll figure out what we're going to do today. You got to check out these shoes because they're great. But two iconic American brands are now, mom and dad are fighting. Nike and 7-Eleven are going to court.
1: I've been reading about this.
0: Did you see these shoes?
1: They're amazing.
0: They're outstanding.
1: Yeah.
0: They're so cool.
1: Yep.
0: 7-Eleven is suing Nike over the new Air Max 95 sneaker, claiming that the shoe's green, orange, and red color scheme too closely resembles the 7-Eleven trademark branding. According to the lawsuit, some online sellers and consumers have already nicknamed the sneaker the 7-Eleven shoe, which the company says creates confusion about whether the shoe is officially affiliated with 7-Eleven. 7-Eleven says it tried to resolve the issue before filing the suit, but Nike planned to move ahead with the release, which happens to be on Saturday, also known as
1: 7-Eleven day?
0: Saturday is 7-Eleven day, and that's when Nike's releasing these shoes. Saturday is that day that 7-Eleven gives away all the Slurpees.
1: Hey, they look amazing.
0: I thought they were very cool.
1: Yeah.
0: They're obnoxious without being obnoxious. Mm-hmm. They're very... It's, you know what? It's a very joyful looking tennis shoe.
1: Yeah.
0: I liked it. I thought it was great. All right. What do we got to do today? We've got some fun dating stuff that we'll cover.
1: What do you think has deeper pockets? 7-Eleven or Nike? I'm going to say Nike.
0: I would go Nike, maybe.
1: I mean, I know they've had a rough go the last couple of years, but I believe they have more money than 7-Eleven and Speedway.
0: Oh, you got that 7-Eleven Speedway blend now, though.
1: Yeah.
0: I mean,
1: sneakers versus roller dogs.
0: I almost see as many Speedways as I do Nikes every day. All right, we'll take a look at some dating stuff, including some dating red flags and what they mean. Some of these are, really something. We'll also find out that a lot of Gen Z kids have been calling in sick and burning up personal time. Boo-hoo, because they're worn out from the one-night stand they had the night before. This story is a little unsettling. You can't come into work today because of what? Well, I was all up all night doing sex with a random stranger.
1: No one's going to feel sorry for you for that.
0: Yeah. You ever watch those oddly satisfying videos on the internet?
1: Oh, yeah.
0: Apparently, they're some of the most popular videos on the internet. We'll find out how many hours a year the American worker bee spends watching oddly satisfying videos. And then we'll find out, according to most Americans, what are the most oddly satisfying things you do throughout the day. And anything else you got? We're one day closer to the weekend. You can text the show anytime, obviously. 888-545-5655. We'll get into some of those next.
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0: 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Free Ticket Thursday kicks off at 10 a.m. this morning. We've got tickets for you to see the Black Crows and Whiskey Myers. The show is Friday night, July 17th, so that's a week from tomorrow at the Ruoff. 10 a.m. this morning, Morgan Reed has your first opportunity every single hour after that. Another pair of tickets until 7 o'clock this evening. Drew Cage will wrap it up for you. 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We'll be listening every hour at the top of the hour for your opportunity to win your way into the show on another Free Ticket Thursday with 103.9 The Bear. We've got some scattered pop-up thunderstorms throughout your Thursday. We'll get up to 84 today, partly cloudy, 83 tomorrow. And then we're looking at some sunshine, mid-80s for the weekend. And they've put pretty much every day back on the forecast map, 90-plus next week.
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0: All right, 888-545-5655. Hey, Starbucks is rolling out another. I know summer's not dead yet. We got plenty of summer left. Starbucks has got a brand new orange cream drink for the summertime.
1: Ooh, that sounds heavenly.
0: They're bringing 5 orange cream drinks to the menu for a limited time beginning on July 28th. Customers have new options for the nostalgic orange and vanilla flavor. What was that, a dreamsicle? Yeah. Isn't that what they called it?
1: They're not like I'm a sucker for that particular flavor. If it's a dreamsicle flavor, I'll always sample whatever it is.
0: Every time. The seasonal lineup uses the flavor in different ways, including the orange cream cold foam on some drinks and a double layer of whipped cream in orange cream frappuccino. Orange and coffee. Seems like an odd combination, but I mean, I'll give it a go. The launch is also including limited edition merchandise.
1: Bob, not wearing that.
0: I wouldn't. Cool hat, bro.
1: I love this coffee so much.
0: I'll be your dreamsicle. All right. That's plenty. Enough out of you. All right, 888-545-5655.
10: They're out there.
11: Stupid people doing stupid things with the Jason Lee and Kluck Show.
0: All right, let's get this story out of the way because it was everywhere yesterday. Indiana man on an Indiana night decided he would cut off his own genitals and start a fire.
1: Yeah, I saw this everywhere, too, and I thought, why?
0: Fort Wayne, Indiana man is facing some felony arson charges after police say he cut off his bits and then used them to start a fire. His name is Christopher. He's 36. He was charged with one count of arson, looking at 12 years in prison. Firefighters were called to a garage fire. While police responded to the nearby report of a stabbing. He told officers he had been stabbed down there. His downtown bits had gotten hacked.
1: All right.
0: Later at the hospital, he wanted to, you know, come forward with the truth. And he admitted he had gone into the garage around 2 a.m. He used
1: a
0: kitchen
1: knife. Never a great time to go in the garage.
0: No, he used a kitchen knife. He cut it off. He then poured gasoline on the severed organ. Not to be confused with the guy up there at the baseball games that plays the... that's a different organ. He lit it on fire. Investigators found a gas container, four lighters, and a knife at the scene.
1: So it's flammable, huh?
0: With gasoline on it, anything's flammable.
1: I guess you're right.
0: He's due back in court next week. We wish him the best
1: of
0: luck.
1: Yes, we do.
0: Missouri woman is facing felony. This is also a weird story, man. A Missouri woman is facing a felony charge after an argument on the way to the weed dispensary that then turned into a physical altercation, according to court records. Jessica Herbert has been charged with second-degree domestic assault. Deputies say the trouble started when she and a man were driving to the dispensary in Humansville, Missouri.
1: Humansville.
0: Odd name for a town.
1: It sure
0: is.
1: A
0: little suspect, but okay. No, it's only humans that live here.
1: Yes, definitely. No AI. It's all Humansville.
0: The man told deputies that he asked a woman why she had gotten into a vehicle the day before with a man who had previously stolen her underwear.
1: Huh.
0: She got into the car with a panty thief. I saw her mugshot. I'm not so sure they were... like panties, like we like to imagine panties are.
1: Their underwear. they were drawers.
0: They were underpants. The response was not cool, man. The woman then swung on the guy three times with a closed fist, hitting him in the right eye each time. The man said he had to swing on her to stop her. Deputies photographed the injuries of his eye. Matched his account. He also told them that he had been abused by the woman before.
1: Ah.
0: And feared that it would continue.
1: Oh.
0: She will be in court on July 22nd, so please be careful. They're out there. Stupid people doing stupid things. We'll get some entertainment news in a minute.
1: Yesterday, we had our Emmy nominations. Katie Couric apparently suffers from amnesia. We have a movie headed our way. It's a documentary that I think a guy set out and said, I want to live Jason Lee's dream. And he filmed it for 28 consecutive days.
0: Oh, he gets to be the bass player in Rat?
1: Hey.
0: That's okay, Juan. I don't know how to play bass either.
1: I'm going to ask you to tell me if you think you could pull this off. And I mean, obviously we can't have wives do this with us, but I think you and I could pull it off and we would be fine with the results.
0: Pull it off and set it on fire and burn down the garage.
1: We have new sharks on the Shark Tank. Some of these people we know, we love. We have some exclusive Lollapalooza Airbnb behind the scenes. And would you post a selfie of you and John Bon Jovi on the internet if he was a hologram? You got your arm around John Bon, but it's not really John Bon.
0: I don't like this stuff at all. I'm going to warn you against this when we get to entertainment news because I got a late start on my day. Mastodon has released a short film, and I thought, this sounds stupid, and I clicked on it, and...
1: it's pretty great?
0: It's great.
1: Oh.
0: I will warn you against it if you have anything important to do today, because it sucks you in immediately. And I got about half, Jerry, about halfway through this morning. And then I realized, oh, I have work to do. We'll get to it in Entertainment News next.
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0: 11:30 this morning, that's when you need to be listening. Morgan Reed has your shot at the Summer of 99 and Beyond Festival. Saturday night show, July 18th at Tinley Park. Puddle of Mud, Kitty, Seven Dust, Cypress Hill, and Limp Bizkit headlining that evening, that Saturday night show. So again, right around 11:30 this morning, Morgan Reed will get you into the Summer of 99 and Beyond Festival with Michiana's Concert Station, 103.9 The Bear. She's got loads of tickets today. Also get you into the Elkhart County 4-H Fair. I know we have Creed tickets later on this afternoon. Drew has those. We'll talk about those and when to be listening for Creed tickets in just a little bit. Again, pop up thunderstorms throughout the day. We'll get up to 84. Partly cloudy, 83 tomorrow, then 84 with a little bit of sunshine on Saturday. We'll continue in with the mid-80s and some sunshine to wrap up the weekend on Sunday. And it looks like they're throwing it back towards the earlier in the week. They were saying we might be in for another heat wave next week. And then they kind of eased off it a little bit. It looks like the weather guys are kind of coming together and saying, well, we might be hot and humid and sticky. And heat index up around the triple digits next week. Yeah, we'll be 90, 90 plus at least for the first 3 or 4 days of the work week next week.
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1: Hey, here's a wild text. You guys, my mom was in the hospital a couple of rooms down from the guy that cut his junk off in that story. He was screaming crazily, and my mom had to ask the nurse what was going on. The guy who'd used his giblets to light a fire, your mom was down the hall from him?
0: Whoa.
1: I'll have what he's having. Hi-ho.
0: What was the last go-around we talked about Disneyland and Disney World and what the cost of a ticket was to get in? It was a couple $100 per, right?
1: Yeah, it was like 2 to 11, I thought.
0: Disneyland offering a break to local residents. Disneyland is now celebrating its 71st anniversary. Disney World is only 71 years old? Why did I think Disney World has been around for like 200 years?
1: Maybe Disneyland has been around longer.
0: Maybe Disneyland. They're offering a special ticket offer to locals. 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This still sounds outrageous. Celebrating 71 years in Anaheim for $71.
1: Oh.
0: July 16th through October 8th, the promotion gives guests a chance to experience the Halloween festivities that they're world famous for. A separate $59 evening ticket will be available on select nights through early August.
1: Oh.
0: They say visitors can take advantage of the deals and can check out newer attractions. Galaxy's Edge and a refreshed Soarin' Across America at Disney California Adventure. All right, 888-545-5655.
11: It's entertainment.
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1: This man set out to live Jason Lee's dream for 28 consecutive days. He filmed it for a documentary. It will hit Netflix on August 5th. And I want to know, family, I know not a big fan. Your wife not a big fan. Do you think you could eat fried chicken every meal of the day for 28 consecutive days?
0: Same fried chicken, or do I get to try other places?
1: Other places.
0: Yeah, absolutely. I could totally do it.
1: A British comedian named Mo Gilligan is the movie.
0: He was born to be a comedian.
1: Yeah, Mo Gilligan.
0: His parents knew that.
1: The documentary is called Big Chicken, a Fast Food Conspiracy. Obviously, it's being compared to Super Size Me, but it's a full-length feature film, follows this comedian eating fried chicken 3 times a day for 28 consecutive days. The documentary does trace fried chicken's origin. Do you know where fried chicken started?
0: No.
1: Not here.
0: What?
1: South London is where fried chicken first became a thing, and then it made its way to the United States. He examines the social, economic, and industrial forces behind the fried chicken industry and how it lives in today's market. But he also looks at the health implications and the, you know, where these chickens come from, who has the best chicken. But it's all about explaining to you how fried chicken became fried chicken. Hey, 28 days, three times a day.
0: You mean... All fried chicken, in my opinion, is great. Pipe it hot, out of the fryer, delicious. Cold the next day for breakfast, out of the fridge, delicious. I love fried chicken.
1: Yeah, there are a handful of dishes. I could eat buffalo wings morning, noon, and night. I could do that three meals a day, three times a week. But August 5th, you'll be able to find out how that impacts somebody. HBO Max's The Pitt led all programs with the Emmy nominations yesterday. 25 Emmy nominations, outstanding drama series, a record 13 acting nominations. Noah Wiley's up for lead actor. Hacks, that show just came in for a close for its fifth season. It got 24 nominations, the most ever for a comedy. Jean Smart is poised to win her eighth Emmy overall. Great show if you haven't checked it out. Five seasons, it's done and over with. There's no more, but it's a fun show. Apple TV Plus's freshman horror comedy, Widow's Bay, 19 nominations. Pluribus got 18. Beef from Netflix topped the limited series nominations with 16. The Late Show with Stephen
0: Colbert. Did it really?
1: Yeah.
0: The first season of that show was really great. It was Glenn from The Walking Dead.
1: Uh-huh.
0: And, oh, geez, that other funny lady that we love. Crud. She was on the... American Housewife show. She was the rich, snobby friend that she had second breakfast with every day.
1: Okay.
0: The first season was really great, but I never gave the second season, I never even gave it a chance. That's cool, though. That shows me that it must be pretty decent.
1: I remember hearing a lot about the first season because I think it was like COVID or shortly thereafter, but then nothing for the second.
0: Yeah, it was a good show. Great show.
1: Stephen Colbert for his final season, getting his flowers, 9 Emmy nominations, the biggest showing of his 11-year tenure on The Colbert Show. That goes down in September in L.A. ABC's Shark Tank returning for season 18 coming up this fall. New sharks. We have the original sharks. Barbara Corcoran, Lori Greiner, Robert Herjavec, Damon John, Daniel Lebetsky, Kevin O'Leary. I guess Mark Cuban's no longer on the show. But we have new sharks. Mr. Beast will be on Shark Tank this year as an investor.
0: Oh, that's fun.
1: J.J. Watt, former NFL player, and Mindy Kaling. I do not like that Kevin O'Leary guy.
0: Is that the Mr. Wonderful guy?
1: Yeah.
0: He's so irritating.
1: I hate him.
0: I don't know.
1: He has made me leave that show.
0: I don't know what his job is, and I don't know what he does, but I know just the products that he hawks. In the middle of the afternoon television.
1: Huckster would be the perfect word.
0: Yeah, everything that he's pushing at me feels like snake oil.
1: But I also like that he's one of those,
0: why don't you just go somewhere and rent a private jet instead of taking the car?
1: He's one of those guys who's like, if you're not working 99 hours a week for your company, you're dead to me. And also, he's pushing a huge data center in Idaho.
0: Uh-huh.
1: Yeah, so scumbag. If you had the opportunity to pose with and then post to social media, you with your arm around John Bon Jovi in a selfie, that'd be great. But what if he wasn't real? Would you still do it?
0: No. See, this constant blurring of reality like this, you know, because you're faking something you're not, and he's faking something he's not, and somehow these two wrongs are supposed to make a right. Wow, you met John Bon Jovi?
1: Well, no.
0: You post the photo in hopes that people aren't going to ask you about it. You met John Bon Jovi? Well, that's kind of where it falls apart. You hope that people see it and just go, wow, quietly to themselves. He met John Bon Jovi.
1: I didn't realize John Bon Jovi. Bon Jovi's in the midst of a 9-run show at Madison Square Garden.
0: Yeah, I think it just kicked off last night.
1: Well, he has partnered with Proto Hologram, Hi-Fi Labs, and Superfan Live to debut the John Bon Jovi hologram selfie experience. They use this holographic technology to give you, the everyman who has nosebleed seats, the ability to meet a hyper-realistic life-size hologram and take a picture with John Bon Jovi.
0: Yeah, weird.
1: And then after you take the selfie, you can download it and keep it for all eternity. But, like, I know I didn't meet John Bon Jovi. You know you didn't meet him. What's the... Other than showing off, like, hey, this is a hologram. Isn't that weird?
0: It's just basically, it's purely image.
1: Yeah.
0: You just want people to see it and not ask you about it. Bon Jovi returned to touring on Tuesday night, by the way, at Madison Square Garden.
1: Yeah, I thought he was done. Didn't they, like, he had voice problems and the band was over?
0: Yeah. They say, by all indications, his surgically repaired chords passed the test as they turned a 21-song set. Started with a cover of Joe Cocker's With a Little Help from My Friends. Wrapped up the evening with, that's right, the Bad Medicine.
1: Oh, no Tokyo Road.
0: I'll be honest with you, I don't know half of the set. Here's how he comes out with.
1: I hate this because the new quote new Bon Jovi we always talk about is like 25 years old now.
0: Yeah, it looks like I don't get into the show until like the sixth and seventh song, and then there's another big gap in there. It's With a Little Help from My Friends. Okay, cover. I know that song.
1: Yeah.
0: Beautiful Drug. We Weren't Born to Follow. Lost Highway. Who Says You Can't Go Home? Then he gets into the classic stuff. You Give Love a Bad Name. Born to Be My Baby. And then he goes legendary. Whole Lot of Leaving. In These Arms. Have a Nice Day. It's My Life.
1: Oh, Have a Nice Day. And It's My Life. Back to back.
0: Yeah.
1: Ugh.
0: Living on a Prayer. Lay Your Hands on Me. Blood on Blood. The end of the set is great. Blood on Blood, This House is Not for Sale, Keep the Faith, I'll Be There for You, Wanted Dead or Alive, and then Bad Medicine wrapping up the set.
1: So if you're running late for the show, take your time.
0: Yeah.
1: Can you imagine being all excited for Bon Jovi? He comes out with a song you've never heard. He comes out, hits the stage with a song you've never heard. Is he doing the same set every night?
0: I don't know. Shows 2 and 3 are tonight and Sunday.
1: Oh.
0: Well, thanks, John, for the Sunday show. Appreciate it.
1: Yeah.
0: What's wrong with Saturday?
1: Saturday, pretty good. I just feel bad. I'm like, I know Have a Nice Day, and I don't like that. I'm going to get it.

0: to education for children around the world. 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
1: All right.
0: Yeah. I'm going to get up and probably make myself a drink during halftime. The movie Obsession, is now officially the highest grossing film of all time with a $1 million budget. 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
2: Jeez.
0: And apparently Taylor Swift fans are standing outside New York City gathering up trash from outside of Madison's. How do they know this isn't Bon Jovi's trash? If they were there on Friday or Saturday, and Bon Jovi was there on Tuesday, maybe this is Bon Jovi's garbage. Taylor Swift fans they're picking through the garbage. They're dumpster diving, hoping to get some souvenirs from Taylor Swift's wedding.
1: I mean, there's a desperation, but there's a desperation.
0: It says a New York City artist has gathered up trash outside Madison Square Garden from when Taylor Swift's wedding to Travis Kelce occurred. He then made cubes out of the literal garbage, and he's selling them for $25 a piece, and Swifties are scooping them up to the point now where they're sold out. He sold over 1,300 cubes of garbage at $25 a pop.
1: Good for him. Starving artist no more.
0: Who's laughing now? The trash cubes. Alternately labeled between New York City garbage and not invited edition, Taylor and Travis's wedding have been flying out the door as fast as he can create them. Oh, he'll also ship them to you for an extra $10. Whether you're a fan of the band or not, this was a fascinating watch. I got through the first half of it this morning, and then I realized, oh my God, I have to get moving. It sucked me in so fast. Mastodon has released a short film. It's called Mastodon in the Room. Not the elephant in the room, it's the Mastodon in the room. As you recall, a few months ago, Brent Hinds from Mastodon died in a motorcycle crash at the age of 51. The 35-minute film...
1: And he was fired from the band shortly before this.
0: He had just gotten fired.
1: Yeah.
0: They talk about all of it. All of it. It's got a bunch of archival footage in there across the band's career and reactions from the rest of the guys in the band as they watch footage together in an Atlanta theater. It's the first time the three have spoken out about Hinds' death and their 25-year relationship.
1: Yeah. I can't remember who I saw those guys with, but way, way, way back in the day, I saw them and they were opening for somebody and blew the headliner off the stage.
0: Just the rawness and the honesty that they've approached this thing, it wraps you up immediately and pulls you in. It's really great. The film paints an honest portrait. It is a very honest portrait. It isn't like a sob fest. You get the feeling like he was just an absolute handful.
1: Yeah.
0: And some days you could deal with it, and other days you couldn't. And there's a weird sense of relief hanging over the room. It's really weird. That's what I'm talking about when I'm telling you that it is raw and it is honest. You can almost feel those guys go, okay, now we can go forward.
1: Yep.
0: And because a lot of they talk about how many times everybody had quit the band so many different times and come back, quit the band, come back, and he was one of the guys. They also say that his ability, and I'll use their words, to try to drag you into the abyss.
1: Ooh.
0: Hey, dude, it's a good watch. A good watch. They do say that he was, he was a wild man, but he was their wild man. And that losing him was a grief that they never expected. They're getting ready to release a new album and head out on a fall tour. But yeah, I recommend it. If you want to see something, real honest today, that's definitely it. It's called The Mastodon in the Room. So there you go. Entertainment news for a Thursday. 888-545-5655. We'll get into some of those after the top of the hour.

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0: Our top local story, South Bend residents are reporting sightings of a large cat, but the state's DNR says that it is not a mountain lion.
11: The first sighting was on South Bend's west side. WNDU reports a woman said she spotted a large cat in her mother's backyard just before sundown on Sunday, which initiated a report to the Indiana Department of Natural Resources. The woman said it was larger than a house cat and had a long tail. A mammal expert at the DNR reviewed video and ruled out a mountain lion or a bobcat. One neighbor says he believes it was just a large domestic Maine coon. The DNR encourages anyone who spots a strange animal in their yard should capture it on video. Heather Starr, MNC News.
0: And gas prices continue to fall nationwide.
12: According to Gas Buddy, the national average dropped nearly 7 cents over the past week, now sitting at about $3.71 per gallon. Alyssa Foster, MNC News.
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13: Yesterday, the Cubs notch a 9-7 win over the Orioles. Tigers get by the A's 6-1. Reds over the Phillies 11-5. Red Sox continue beating on the Southsiders 5-0. Guardians fall 6-5 to the Twins. 1:35 this afternoon. All those series will run back early today. Also yesterday, Justin Verlander, who has amassed 3 Cy Young Awards, 2 World Series championships, and an MVP, undoubtedly a Hall of Fame career, announced he will retire at the conclusion of this baseball season.
14: There was something sad about that news yesterday.
13: Yeah, I know. I know. The guy's been pitching almost my entire adult life. He will make his 10th All-Star Game appearance next week. He was named a legend pick by Rob Manfred, the commissioner. 266 regular season wins, 3,554 strikeouts in his 21 Major League Baseball seasons, and he's married to Kate Upton. Remember her? 4 o'clock this afternoon, France has Morocco. The World Cup will continue. And yesterday, the Fever fall to the Sparks, 106-92. Caitlin Clark had just 16 minutes of playing time in her return from injury. Still managed 9 points. There's your sports. Finally, soccer is back after what? One day we missed it.
14: All right, 888-545-5655.
1: It's the Jason Lee and Kluck Show.
14: Entertainment news. We were talking about this Mastodon short film that they do to open up about the death of the Brent Hinds, the guy they fired. Everybody wants to know, where did you see it? It's on YouTube. That's easy enough, right?
13: Yeah, I'm parsing through some comments, and one review said this is very much like watching three abused spouses tell their story.
14: Yeah, I kind of danced around a little bit in entertainment news, but he didn't seem like a guy you wanted to spend a lot of time around. I'll be honest with you. That was the impression that I got. He was the Sebastian Bach of the band. Just a handful.
13: Yeah.
14: Most of the time.
13: Another couple of people have sort of pointed to the fact that you'll put up with stuff in your 20s that you won't put up with in your 40s.
14: And they acknowledge that.
13: Yeah,
14: it's good. It's definitely, you don't have to be a fan of the band. It's just it's a very raw and honest and not overly emotional conversation. It's pretty neat. There's a lot of cool behind the scenes stuff too, that even if you're not a fan, it's still fun. Behind the scenes stuff, you know, on the tour bus is always fun to watch. All right, maybe not a mastodon, but an elephant. This is terrifying. Apparently, there's an elephant that is stalking a family and killing them.
13: Okay.
14: A man in Nepal has lost 4 family members to the same elephant over the last 10 years. In 2012, this man lost his mother and his father in a brutal elephant attack.
13: Is
14: in the little village where he lives.
13: an elephant's only attack is just to stomp you to death, right?
14: I don't know. Maybe they rough you up a little bit with their tusks. I don't know. Maybe they pick you up with that trunk and slam you back down again. I really don't know how an elephant would kill me. Fearing more attacks, he sold the family house and he moved across the river. He thought, you know what? If I just live on the other side of the river, that's a good barrier. Yeah. It's like a moat around a castle.
13: Right.
14: Nobody's getting around this thing, or at least an elephant won't. So he moved his family across the river, believing that the distance would keep him safe from the elephant. Apparently, elephants do have sometimes, I guess it's well known.
13: They never forget?
14: That they don't forget and that they just keep coming after you. He thought the distance.
13: So what did he do to this elephant?
14: I don't know. He thought the distance with the river would keep him safe, but the same elephant found him again. On Sunday, he reported to police that the animal had broken into his home, killed his 25-year-old daughter-in-law and his 4-year-old grandson, and ripped the joint up. He says, this is the scariest part. He says, there was nowhere left for his family to run. The elephant, by the way, kind of a badass, has a grim reputation, believed to have killed at least 25 people in the past 23 years.
13: 25 people?
14: They try to track him using a satellite collar. Experts say his aggression may stem from being driven out of his herd when he was a young male.
13: Oh, okay. So he's just aggressive. It might not be he's got a particular grudge against these people that, like, you know, they flipped him off one day or something.
14: It pushed him into human settlements to forage for food because no herd would accept him. So he's angry, and he seeks the blood of others as revenge. Also, news we didn't need. The world's fastest spider. You think you can outrun a spider?
13: Yeah.
14: Everybody, yeah, universally. Yeah. If a spider's coming after me, I can turn tail and I can run, and yeah. He ain't going to catch me. Bad news if you're hoping to outrun a spider. The fastest spider in the world can move quicker than most people.
13: Oh, good.
14: How many species of spiders do you think there are?
13: Oh, like probably, what, a million?
14: That's what I thought. Scientists took the top 258 species of spiders to a test. They put them to a test in a lab to settle the question, what is the world's fastest spider? The winner is the huntsman spider. We've seen this 1,000 times on the internet.
13: Oh, man.
14: It is a horrifying spider. Only made more horrifying by the fact that they learned that the huntsman spider top speed 8 miles per hour. That easily beats the average human who runs between 4 and 6 miles per hour.
13: Somebody did say, with regards to your elephant stalking story, how are these people not able to run away from an elephant? Maybe it's for the best. The average elephant speed, do you know what that is? An elephant can clock in at 25 miles an hour.
14: Yeah. Yeah. They're not the slow.
13: Human beings? Yeah. Not running that.
14: Yeah. They're not the slow meandering Dumbo like you see in the cartoons.
13: No.
14: They can. They're
13: Well, they're taking huge steps, too.
14: And they're making all that noise and they're stomping, so it's scaring the bejesus out of you. You're on edge immediately.
13: The fastest human on the planet, Usain Bolt, at his peak was 27.78 miles an hour. He can't outrun an elephant.
14: After they found out the spider can run 8 miles per hour, for years, the Moroccan flick-flack spider held the unofficial title of being the fastest spider. Many scientists disputed it, so they decided to settle it once and for all. Oh, my God. What? This Moroccan flick-flack spider.
13: I don't like the name flick-flack.
14: It
13: sounds like it comes at you.
14: It doubles its speed with acrobatic cartwheel-like moves rather than just plain running.
13: No.
14: Oh, he's going to end this with a round-off before he bites me. The new study found that bigger spiders tend to run faster as long as they're not so heavy. Long legs are the real key to speed, say the scientists. So remember, the bigger the spider unfortunately means the easier it's going to be for him to run you down. That's a comforting thought.
13: Good.
14: Thank you.
13: Nice.
14: I needed that.
13: Awesome. Cubicle Nate does say 8 miles an hour. I routinely run 9 miles per hour just to warm up before a workout. Huntsman spider, give me a break. Hey, how do you know how fast you run? Do you have one of those speed things by your house?
14: He runs by that the little police thing there.
13: We had one on our street, so of course all we did was get a bunch of drinks going and then run out there. And I clocked an impressive like 7 miles an hour, blow out a hammy.
14: According to experts, what's the one phrase that always escalates the argument that you are currently having?
13: Calm down. Relax.
14: Relax. There's one thing that every argument has in common. Words have a lot of power. Choose your words carefully, right? All it takes is one wrong word to escalate things. One psychologist says word choice is the distinction between whether an argument escalates into a fight or de-escalates it into a conversation. Therefore, it's important to understand the words that we use, how we use them, when to use them, and what tone to use. The tone is where I usually struggle.
13: Yeah.
14: I can usually come up with the right words, but my tone typically comes off as snarky or sarcastic, and that doesn't help. Basically, it's hard to stay cool during an argument, right? But it is possible if you know what types of phrases will escalate the whole thing.
13: Shut up.
14: Relaxes the word.
13: Stop yelling. Keep your voice down.
14: Saying relax during an argument may seem harmless. I think we're all old enough and wise enough to understand that it doesn't seem harmless. But it's actually one of the bigger words in a relationship. Why? Because when you say relax, what are you doing? Immediately, you're dismissing them. Relax.
13: But also, it's telegraphing that you don't think they're in control of their emotions.
14: Mm-hmm.
13: You're out of control. Relax.
14: It's emotionally invalidating. It's an insulting power play. Right? You're giving them a command. That's a power move. It's condescending. It's controlling. And it makes the other person doubt their reality.
13: Don't you condescend me, man. And also, it's funny. It's a word you reach for that has never once worked. It's never worked in the history of humanity. But you still reach for that one word. You're like, relax.
14: You know what's funny about relax?
13: I will not relax.
14: If you use relax around someone else, it will escalate any conversation. But if I'm by myself and I'm like, you know what I could do? I wouldn't mind just, you know, I should just sit down and relax. In my own head, I'm like, that sounds really good. If you say it in front of somebody else, you're like, you know what I think I want to do? I want to sit down and relax. You can't sit down and relax. We got too much to do. We got things to do. Get up. We don't relax in the middle of the day. Relax. Get up.
13: Why are people so down on relaxing?
14: I don't know. I guess that's a word I'd never use around my wife. You know what I'd like to do this afternoon? Just relax.
13: Yeah.
14: Well, I would
13: sit back, relax.
14: You know, I've got a list of things for you to do. Relax isn't on that list.
13: You guys relax and calm down. Still a lot better than shut the hell up, says Sean Bob the Builder.
14: I'm not sure about that.
13: No.
14: Yeah.
13: I mean, none of these words have ever worked ever.
14: The average American spends how many hours a year watching oddly satisfying videos on the internet? There's a whole subreddit, oddly satisfying, which are some of the best videos on the internet.
13: Dude, power washing, anything like that.
14: What kind of oddly satisfying content are most people watching? Number one answer is, I hate this so much. It's disgusting.
13: Is it the ASMR chewing stuff?
14: Pimple popping videos. What's that show, Dr. Pimple Popper?
13: You know what I hear whenever I hear the phrase oddly satisfying? I always remember when you were a kid and you would cover your palm in Elmer's glue and let it dry.
14: And peel it off like skin.
13: Peel it off like skin. But if you got the whole thing in one pull, that to me is always the textbook definition of oddly satisfying.
14: Unbeatable.
13: Yeah. Why did we stop doing that?
14: Because we became adults and I don't know.
13: Elmer's glue, not really a part of our day-to-day anymore.
14: Here's a terrible story. When I was in high school, I got grounded for 9 weeks because your report card period was 9 weeks. And I got grounded for 9 weeks because I got a D on my report card.
13: Jason, do better.
14: And my parents said, you're going to go to your room every night at like 5 or 6 o'clock, and you're going to do homework until you go to bed. They literally took everything away from me. They took my stereo. They took everything. And they're like,
13: At some point, this becomes more of a punishment for them because they suddenly got to deal with you now for 9 weeks.
14: No, they don't, because I had to go to the basement. I had to go to my room in the basement. And they're like, you're going to go down there and you're going to do homework and you're going to buckle down and you're going to get this done.
13: And it got. Did you?
14: Well, and then
13: did your grades improve?
14: At one point in time, they even took away my alarm clock because I had a radio on it. Because they're like, no, this is going to be
13: you will not be color seven.
14: This is going to be solitaire. You know, you're going to do your homework and you're going to get this done. You got a D.
13: Could you imagine locking any of your daughters in the basement with no contact to the outside world?
14: I would go to jail, I think.
13: Every day for 9 weeks.
14: Right.
13: So get out of there, basement kids.
14: So at like 5 o'clock, I would have to go downstairs and sit at my desk and do my homework. Do you know what I did for 9 weeks? I poured Elmer's glue on my hand and I waited for it to dry and then I just peeled it off.
13: You made a second skin.
14: Remember the big bottle of Elmer's glue, the big honking bottle?
13: Yeah.
14: I burned through an entire bottle just putting that thin film on my hand every single night when I was down there. Instead of doing homework, that's what I did.
13: The ultimate get back. I'll show you. I'm not going to improve myself at all.
14: No, that was the second biggest get back. The biggest get was when my report card came out. After the 9 weeks of solitary confinement, homework, solitary confinement, I turned that D into an F.
13: Oh! Man, Jason.
14: And my parents, I remember them going, how do we push back again? We can't fight this. And then I wasn't grounded anymore.
13: Little Jason in the basement blowing out his head.
14: Uh-huh.
13: Oh, yeah, I got to... And you would pull some of it off, and like not all of it was dry. And you're like,
14: still kinda wet.
13: Yeah, you gotta wait.
14: I was an expert. I was great at it. If my parents
13: even have any Elmer's glue laying around here? I would totally do that right now during the show.
14: If my parents had just looked into the garbage can, they would have just seen piles of glue skin.
13: Oh my God, he's shedding. He's growing right before our very eyes.
14: Second most popular, oddly satisfying video. Pressure washing, power spraying, and then, I love this one too. The object crushing.
13: Oh, yeah.
14: Oh, those are the best.
13: Anytime they have those big metal teeth and they're like, they chuck an appliance in there.
14: Oh, yeah, they're throwing like bicycles. Yeah. And, yeah, that's super fun.
13: Yeah, there's a handful of Instagram accounts that I follow just for these feelings. One of them is that SB mowing guy because he does like the yard cleanup. Very satisfying. I also follow one called Minute of Dangle, and this guy, he's got a big acid vat, and he just dunks various cars in it.
14: Oh, that's, yeah.
13: Like to strip them.
14: Yeah, that's
13: but
14: fun.
13: He's like, here's a John Deere tractor hull going in, and he puts it in and takes it out. It's like completely bare, and you're like, nice.
14: Those videos with those teeth, and they throw, like a refrigerator in there, they throw a bicycle. Every time I'm watching it, I can't help but think, I'm like, can they just find like one bad person? Just find one bad person
13: just
14: in town.
13: See what it would do.
14: I'm sure there's a lousy person in town that everybody hates.
13: Yeah.
14: It's like one like local bully. I don't know. Just go get him. Get him and toss him in there. We won't tell anybody. Just push him in there.
13: Jason's rotten.com days making a comeback.
14: Like, come on. Every town has one guy they dislike.
13: Throw him in there. Yeah, throw him in the town derelict. Yeah,
14: I know you're a little afraid of him.
13: Yeah.
14: Maybe he's the guy that, calls the HOA on you or whatever. Everybody dislikes one guy. Everybody will universally agree in every town. Just go get him. Get him and just push him in there.
13: Wow, you guys. 9 weeks of solitary homework confinement and his grade drops. I thought I was the only one who could achieve feats like that. It's a shame.
14: Mm-hmm. Oh, I didn't do a single page of homework in that nine weeks. Not one bit.
13: Oh, you guys should check out those hydraulic press videos. They just use a strong hydraulic press and crush things. Oh, yeah. They get progressively stronger. You're like, what does a bowling pin look like when you crush it in a hydraulic press? You're like, mm-hmm.
14: I love those. Well, here, we'll take a break. And then what do we find to be the most oddly satisfying things over the course of our day? Not watching it on video, but what?
13: Like, I know it's probably old now and isn't quite the satisfying tear, but your Vans Velcro wallet. Oddly satisfying.
14: Yeah,
13: open.
14: It just says sexy. Every time I open that Velcro wallet. All right, we'll find out the most oddly satisfying things Americans believe through the course of their workday. And your text, 888-545-5655 next.
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14: It is a free ticket Thursday. We'll talk about the Black Crowes here in just a couple of minutes. 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All right, free ticket Thursday. Up for grabs today, it's the Black Crowes. 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At the Ruoff in Noblesville. 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
14: All right, 888-545-5655. Welcome to Thursday, also known as Friday Eve. We'll get into some of those texts in just a couple of minutes. We were talking about those oddly satisfying videos. There's a whole subreddit. If you haven't gotten hooked on these things yet, oh, you will. The subreddit is oddly satisfying. Videos are all over YouTube, TikTok. They're easy to find. Our favorite, by the way, we spend 156 hours a year watching oddly satisfying videos. I don't like that. I thought that number might be a little low. I thought, I don't know. That seems a little light to me.
13: Any one of those videos you throw in front of me, I will watch.
14: That's what makes it so terrible about the subreddit, because it's just one after the other, after the other, after the other. So what, over the course of our everyday life, do we find to be the most oddly satisfying things? You know what, man? I'll start with the number one answer. What is it? This is bothersome. We all do it. I don't think we say it out loud, though.
13: When you pull the lint off the dryer trap in one pull?
14: No, you can say that out loud. That's perfectly fine. I don't think you say this out loud. The most oddly satisfying thing the average American worker bee does over the course of the day. Blows their nose and looks in the Kleenex.
13: Oh, yeah, I guess you do always take a look to see if you got the troublemaker.
14: 75%, three out of four of us, say that we check the tissues after blowing our nose. Now this is weird. I wouldn't say this out loud either. Half say they feel proud about what comes out of their nose.
13: I always look and think, well, that's why I couldn't breathe right there.
14: You always want to know, is it clear or is it like that yellow green? Because if it's that yellow green, that's bad news. That means I've got something going on. So you always want to check it. I'm no doctor, but at least I can ballpark it.
13: Like the last two days, I've been doing a lot of lawn work, you know, edging, weed whacking stuff. And you blow your nose when you're done. You always look, because look at all the dirt. You're like, it's black.
14: Man, when I worked on cars, when I painted cars, every time you blew your nose, it was like Joseph and the Technicolor Dreamcoat. It was just a...
13: And you're like, if this is how much didn't make it all the way in, how much made it all the way in?
14: A lot did, yeah. And I was... famous for not wearing my mask when, you know, your dusk mask whenever you're doing stuff.
13: What a hot shot you were.
14: Yeah, so every time you blew your nose, it looked like a Grateful Dead shirt. I'll admit, though, pretty cool.
13: Oh, yeah, guys, the old Bondo boogers. My favorite.
14: Is there anything better than the smell of Bondo?
13: Mm-mm.
14: Hey, we were grown-ups. We were like grown men, and... I don't even know why I'm sharing this weird memory. It's so childish. Remember when you were a little kid on Thanksgiving? And, I mean, you were like a little kid, and you would fight over the wishbone from the turkey on Thanksgiving?
13: Yeah.
14: Right? That was always like a big deal. When we were grown-ups and we were working on cars, when the body guys, we were in the paint department, but when the body guys were ever doing Bondo, right, you put the Bondo on that, it's like that, you know, like that pad of paper with a wooden thing on it. You like the thing. And then you mix up the Bondo, and then you put the Bondo on the car, and then you fold the paper in half. and then you throw it in the garbage. Except those of us knuckleheads back in the paint department, would get all excited. Yeah, we would go get that piece of paper that had the Bondo on it because it gets hot. Like, I mean, it gets hot when you put it together like that. It gets, like, burning hot. And so we would run up and we'd grab, we'd be like, ooh, you're going to feel that. Ooh, feel that. It's so stupid, man. And we would pass it around our little paints or going like, ooh, look how hot this. Ooh, feel how hot that is. Ooh. It just blow our simple minds. Probably from breathing all that paint dust. All right, so blowing your nose and looking in the Kleenex is the number one answer. Americans also find these to be the most oddly satisfying events over the course of their day.
13: Hey, when you're pumping gas and you just release and it's at the exact dollar amount.
14: Mm-hmm.
13: My favorite is clocking out, boys, at exactly 5:00:00. I will not be staying a second over.
14: That's super funny.
13: Yeah. Get it and hit it.
14: Mowing lawns. Yeah, like last night I mowed the lawn, right? I got the lawn all mowed, and then I walked upstairs, and there's a window at the top of the stairs, and I stood at the window, and I just looked down into the backyard. I was like, that's a good-looking yard. Yep. That's a good-looking yard.
13: I like because I'll alternate like how the patterns I do in the front yard. You know, I don't know why because I'm an idiot.
14: You're supposed to.
13: Oh, okay.
14: Yeah, you're supposed to do that.
13: So yesterday, because my front
14: lawn... Or at least that's what some old man told me years ago, and I've lived and died by it.
13: My front lawn is divided by a staircase, and so I have the patterns in lines that go like an arrow toward the staircase, and when you're all done, you stand on top of the staircase, and you look around, you go, nice.
14: Now everybody knows which direction to walk.
13: Yep.
14: To the front door.
13: Uh-huh.
14: I bet they wouldn't have thought of that.
13: No.
14: I'm a good person. This is an obvious one, oddly satisfying, popping bubble wrap. What is a mukbang?
13: Mukbang are those videos where people eat as much food as possible. I've heard.
14: I don't know if I would find that.
13: No, but like you would sit down and you're like, hi, I'm Jason, and I'm going to eat this entire meal. You just cram your face full.
14: Yeah, I don't think I could get into that.
13: I always thought there was a weird sexual undertone with those. Like the people that are into mukbang videos, like they do it for some sort of weird
14: I think it's
13: pleasure.
14: Because it almost sounds like a dirty word, mukbang, right? I mean, it sounds sexual.
13: Mukbang is food sex.
14: Oddly satisfying, the most oddly satisfying things, keyboard noises.
13: I don't like those.
14: I never would have thought of this, but they're right. Putting paper through a shredder.
13: Yeah.
14: Speaking of getting hot, because you always have that pile of paper that's about 3 feet high.
13: My wife's favorite thing to do is to put the way too thick envelopes in there and jam it up.
14: And then it's got a staple in it on top of that.
13: You know how many times I'm going to take the top of our paper shredder out of the garage with all my little picking tools and dig down in there?
14: It happens every time I use it because I'm always like, ooh, I can fit one more sheet in here. You know that 3 sheets is the maximum. You know that 3 sheets. That's it. 3 sheets, no staples. Well, I think I could do 4. This paper feels a little thin. You always think you know better than the shredder.
13: Yep. I'm like, babe, that's a 9-page manifesto for the insurance company. Ah, she's like, put it all in at once. Okay.
14: It's the shredder's job.
13: It's a paper shredder, but it has its limitations.
14: Like every man, a good hot bath. Oddly satisfying things, the most oddly satisfying things, American worker bees.
13: Peeling a sticker off of something without ripping the sticker is strangely satisfying.
14: Or doing it and getting all the glue to come off.
13: Oh, man.
14: Yeah, if you pull it, like, this is something else I learned in auto body. If you have a sticker, let's say, or like a pinstripe, right? And you're taking the pinstripes off a car. When you're pulling it, what are you doing? Typically, so the pinstripe is going this way, right? So you're peeling it like that, pulling it along the pinstripe. Pull it backwards so that it comes up like this.
13: Oh.
14: Pull it backwards and it'll pull all that adhesive off with it.
13: I'm going to take my racing stripes off the van later.
14: Mm-hmm. Yeah, to take a sticker off of a windshield over the weekend. And even my wife goes, wow, you got it off with all the glue. And I'm like, man, I'm a bit of a pro with this. I know what's up.
13: What sticker are you taking off? What is this, Jeep on front of your windshield?
14: No, it's
13: Hey, by the way, where is your car? I got a text from Coconut Rich this morning. Apparently, he drove by the radio station.
14: Jesus, I'm just getting an oil change next door.
13: He drove by the radio station at 5:30 before the show started and texted me and said, where's Jason's car?
14: It's right over there. If you look over your right shoulder, you'll see it. It's,
13: I don't know.
14: It's
13: I lead into the studio. I'm like, okay, he's at work. Well, he gets to boozing. You know what he does. Missing work. But you guys, my wife's favorite is never dumping the shredder, so the shredded bits come back up the teeth and jam it. Says Butter Jeff.
14: Yeah. You always think you could get one more pile in there. It never. You're going to ask me on January 1st, at any point in time this year, do you think you will have a four-minute paper shredder conversation? I would say, no, probably not. I can't imagine.
13: So what sticker was it?
14: It's a pad.
13: Are you no longer living the salt life?
14: No, it's not a recreational sticker. It's a permit.
13: Oh,
14: it's a permit sticker that I had to change out from last year's sticker to this year's
13: going
14: sticker.
13: Going to the beach, boy.
14: Yeah.
13: Okay.
14: Yeah. It's a homeowner's thing sticker.
13: Huh.
14: And when I went last weekend, and I went.
13: Like, you're still.
14: I was on last year's sticker, and he's like, "Oh," he goes, "No, that's not acceptable." I'm like,
13: "You were turned away?"
14: I'm like, "Yo, man, you know, yeah, I wasn't turned away." He was like, "I don't know. I don't know if this is arbitrary or not." Because $10. It's a big long story. I don't even want to get into it. And my wife goes, "See, I told you." I
13: was of course, always got to drive home that I told you. You should have done that.
14: When we belong to this beach club that's a part of this thing, whatever. So when we're on our way there, because it has a private beach and it has all this, you know, this cool stuff, a big club. It's where my daughter got married.
13: Okay, all right.
14: Okay,
13: yeah.
14: And so as we're almost there, my wife goes, "Oh, you didn't put the new sticker on." I'm getting angry just talking about it. She goes,
13: I hate that when that happens, because you could turn around and say, "Well, neither did you."
14: That I didn't think that fast. All I said was, "Hey, nobody's going to care." I said, "It'll be fine. I know the guy at the gate. It's fine. Don't worry about it." And the fact that I said, "Don't worry about it, I got this," I know that's what doomed me. So
13: I know the guy at the gate.
14: Yeah,
13: you're like, "Hey, finger guns, it's me."
14: Yeah, it's like two different guys. That's it. And so then when I got there, he's like, "Number on the sticker." I'm like, and I said, "Actually, the sticker's on the dining room table." I said, "I totally forgot to put it on." And he goes, "Well, you know, it's a big deal that you have that sticker on there." I said, "Well, I mean, nobody's here. It's not a big deal." I said, "It's early. You know, nobody's going to care." And he goes, "No." He goes, "We can't do that." And I was like, "Look, I have all the other documentation. You know, like, we have these buttons that you have to have." I'm like, "I have all the other documentation." He goes, "No." He goes,
13: So he knows you. He sees you all the time. And he's denying you.
14: That's why I was suspect. He's like, $10. Guess how much money I had in my wallet?
13: $10.
14: Yeah. I had $10 bills, and that was it. I'm like, "You're not going to believe this." And I thought it'd be like, I'm just kidding. And he's like, "Cool, thanks, man." I'm like, "Are you going to write it down?" And he's like, oh, "I'll give you a day pass." I was like, "Okay." And then my wife, "See, I told you."
13: I got to ask, and I mean no disrespect, what is up, Cluck? How come Jason has all these cool stories, friends, awesome friends and stories? Sounds like Jason is out there living it up. On a serious note, both of you guys are great to listen to. It's the best part of the morning.
14: That's so weird. No disrespect.
13: No disrespect. Why is Jason have a glamorous life and you're just puddly mowing the lawn?
14: It's like that lady the other day that said,
13: "Hey, I had a great story. I told it on Monday. I spent last week in San Francisco watching my wife's sister fight with her husband. It was incredible."
14: I have spent an inordinate amount of time thinking about that this week. All week it's been on my mind.
13: Hey, do you want to know what I thought about mowing my mom's lawn and my lawn this week and edging my house, my wife's mom's house? Like, you
14: pushing the mower up a hill and then laying down behind it and letting it come back and roll over you?
13: No, I play this over my head. Is there anything I could have said to fix this?
14: No.
13: And the answer is no, but I like to play out scenarios in my head where I'm like, "What?" And then I said this, and everything was finally fine. And then I also think, like, when I'm going up the hill in my front yard, I think, how did I get myself in this situation? I go back down, I'm like, is there anything I said that could have fixed it? Like, did I add to this in any way?
14: We'll take a break, and then I will tell you the scenario that was running through my head. It's not what Warren could have done, but it now became, what can I do? me. What can I do to keep this from happening again? And you know what? I think it came up.
13: I mean, having a bad time in California is not cool. Beach story. My permit was a day late for my private beach.
14: But
13: it was still fine.
14: I think I can help. At least the scenario in my head. I think I can help. It's going to require some honesty, but I don't know. We'll take a break, all right? We'll take a break, and then we'll come back because it just...
13: Well, no, I want to hear
14: you bringing it up again.
13: I want, because that's all I thought about. Like I do my best thinking when I'm mowing the lawn, so I just...
14: I think I know how to get to the bottom of this and be done with this nonsense.
13: Okay.
14: I think I've got a solution. We'll get to it next.
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14: Congratulations to today's real rocker of the day. It's Mark Passaro from South Bend.
13: Mark, oh, enjoying retired life, my dude.
14: Oh, I didn't see that when I was
13: retired. Mark's retired? He also may have the only Jeff Hanneman shirt I've ever seen in my entire life.
14: The what?
13: Jeff Hanneman from Slayer.
14: I know, yeah.
13: He has a Jeff Hanneman t-shirt on in his picture. He's been with the Bear for years. He loves Metallica, Megadeth, Killswitch Engage, and Seether. Faithfully listens to the Bear every day. And he's retired. He doesn't have to work.
14: Hold on. I want to see his shirt really quick. Oh, it's on 103.9 The Bear. All right, hang on. All right, let's finish this. Congratulations, Mark from South Bend. You are the real rocker of the day, number 259, powered by Hensley Legal Group. 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We make it easy. Text ROCKER, ROCKER, to 574-254-1039. Free ticket Thursday. We'll talk about the Black Crowes tickets every hour on the hour in just a couple of minutes. You might get some pop-up thunderstorms throughout your Thursday. We'll get up to 84. A little bit of sunshine, 83 tomorrow. A little bit of sunshine, 84 on Saturday. That mid-80s with sunshine will continue into your Sunday as well. And it looks like the weather guys have gone back to, well, things are going to be a little hotter than normal again next week. Earlier in the week, they said yes, and then they backed off of it. Looks like it's back on. 90 plus next week.
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14: All right, 888-545-5655. Welcome to Friday Eve. We're getting a little bit closer to the weekend. We'll get back into some more text here in just a couple of minutes. Cluck brought up the fact that his California vacation last week and how much time he spent this week wondering why. Why all the fighting? Why was everybody having a bad? Why was there so much chaos during his trip?
13: Somebody just asked why our stories are so different, because you were like, I have an expired beach pass and I had to pay. And I'm like, I went to California and had an awful time.
14: And I've spent way more time thinking about your California trip and why this keeps happening to you. What was the last enjoyable trip you took? Never mind. I withdraw the question.
13: No,
14: I'm afraid of the answer.
13: When I go somewhere with my wife and I,
14: right,
13: we have a splendid time. Doesn't even matter where.
14: Why does she insist on going with her family? Now, I'm not going to say her family. I'm going to say that part of the family that fights all the time. Because I think you and your wife and your mother-in-law and your mom, I think the four of you could go away on vacation and have a great time.
13: We do. We've never not had an incredible time, but it's
14: right.
13: Either any combination of that four people.
14: So how do you keep ending up with these people that fight all the time?
13: Because my wife wants to go on vacation. The one who fights is the one who, like, sort of suggests these trips.
14: Right.
13: And I think that, you know, you want to have a relationship with your family or whatever, so I never push back against it. I'm like, okay. But I don't know. I don't know why.
14: No, I've never met your mom.
13: Because they have a kid. So now my wife's side of the family has a nephew. Has,
14: right,
13: like the next generation. So they want to spend time.
14: And you're like, we've got 30 of them on my side of the family. Just pick one of those and befriend him.
13: Yeah.
14: I've never met your mother-in-law. But I think when I do, I'm going to jokingly say something about the fact. And I'll start real lighthearted. I'll be like, hey, what do we have to do to stop going on vacation with these two people that fight all the time? And we'll go, ha, ha, ha, ha, ha. And I'm like, no, seriously. I mean, why does everybody have to go on vacation together like this and ruin Warren's week? You know, we only get a couple of weeks every year. Why are we wasting time with these people?
13: Well, I told you I was stewing on it. And like, part of what I thought is, I've given these people half of my vacation time every year for the last, I don't know, what, going back before they were even married.
14: Right, 15, 16 years.
13: And every single time, I come back relieved to be at the office on Monday. I'm like, I was pumped to be back at work.
14: So I think the key here is if we're going to run, it's an intervention. We almost have to run an intervention on the mother-in-law. Because I think winning your wife over, that'll be easy. But it's the mother-in-law. And you know what? You know what will be money well spent for you? This is probably the best money you'll spend all year. You buy her plane ticket. You're like, hey, we got you a great birthday, Christmas, whatever, Mother-in-Law's Day gift. We bought you a ticket to go see them. And then that gets you off the hook, and you look like a hero because you bought the ticket. You're like, oh my God, that Warren is so sweet. He bought my ticket to go see my grandbaby. See how good that sounds? And yeah. Where are you?
13: I'm here.
14: Bon voyage.
13: Dude, Warren, is my sister-in-law somewhere in your family? She and her idiot husband fight nonstop, scream full volume constantly. They visited for half an hour last week, and I had a headache when they left, says Rock Got Red. Yeah, I don't understand it, but it
14: I don't understand how you live like that.
13: The tension, because like these fights, I'm never involved. They just happen in front of me. But the

0: ever seen before and says, hey, you're under incredible stress right now. You may want to think about relaxing.
1: I can't relax.
0: Yeah, so
1: I'm embarrassed.
0: So and I know because I've, you know, you and I have been doing this show now for a decade and a half and change, and I come back after these vacations and I always say, never again, never again. But this time it was so bad that my wife blocked that entire group of people on the phone, on social media, on everything.
1: Yeah, it's not the wife. I think you have to work on the mother-in-law, and you can't say.
0: But she doesn't like this either. Like, she goes through the same stress.
1: Yeah, but I think grandmas, I think, will tolerate a lot more. Mothers will tolerate way more than a brother-in-law or a sister will. So, like, you two bowing out, that's not that big of a deal. I mean, your mother-in-law is still going to want to see her daughter. Your mother-in-law is still going to see her grandbaby. So you have to figure out a way to, and I think buying her plane ticket there for Christmas, because you guys always go there for Christmas, right? Or you're supposed to go this year.
0: We were supposed to go this year, right. But that has been canceled.
1: Yeah, you cut that crap out, and you just say, hey, listen, mother-in-law, I bought your ticket. I'm going to buy your ticket, and I want you to go and have a nice time, but I just want you to know that we're not going to go because we don't be a part of it anymore. But we also, you know, want to make sure that you spend time with your daughter and your grandbaby. Grandkid, grandchild.
0: Guys, Warren, are they fighting because they really can't afford to be going on vacation and one of them bought a pack of gum and makes the other one fly off the handle with each other? No, they make a ton of money. He's got a ton of dough. He's the guy that bought the Tesla. You know, cash just paid for it. He took me to go see him buy a Tesla. That was our big Phoenix adventure one year.
1: Oh, I forgot about that. Yeah.
0: So that's another reason I don't understand the fights. And when I'm mowing the lines, Jason, the lines that I'm mowing this week, I think to myself, what do you have to fight about? You have a great house in a safe neighborhood. You have insurance. You make a ton of money. Like, that, there's literally nothing for them to be upset about, but the fighting, the savagery. Like, do you remember when you were a kid, your parents would fight?
1: It
0: didn't happen very often, but I remember it's not a very happy feeling when two people you love are having a disagreement. But this happens in such close proximity. It's like for me to you.
1: What?
0: Like what if you were to turn and just start screaming and yelling at your wife while I'm sitting this far away from, like, I don't know what to do. I clam up. I freak out. Maybe it's a personality flaw for me.
1: No, that's pretty standard. You don't want to get involved. One, you just don't want to get involved because you don't want to waste the time or the effort or the energy by being a part of it.
0: I don't know if I told you this or not, but at one point the fight was happening and we were going out with their friends and then they all left me. Like, everyone left me with this group of people that I only know through fantasy football on a phone. And when it was just all of us, and we're having a great time, laughing, yucking it up, I looked at him and I said, you guys, I got to ask you, now that it's just us, do they fight like this just because it's us? And nobody said anything. So I leaned in. I said, I'm not going to repeat anything you say, certainly not on a radio show 9 days later.
1: No.
0: But I said, do they fight like this? And they all said, it's constant. But all I can think is, why does anyone hang out with these people?
1: Why wasn't that your follow-up question? So what?
0: I was just curious. I'm like, so it's like this nonstop, 24/7, all the time, always.
1: You and your wife are obligated to be there because you're family. What about their friends? That's the question you want to ask the friends.
0: Dude, you're like, I don't know.
1: Then what attracts you to this relationship? Why are you there? Why are you here? I understand why you guys are together here with you guys. Well, who's inviting these knuckleheads to be around? If this is the thing, if this is what you know what you're going to get, why? I want to know just you who are here. At your own free will. I'm here because I'm married into it. All right? Shame on me. But you're here on your own free will. Why?
0: Warren, you need to get involved. Take sides in these arguments. Don't get invited back, says Wi-Fi guy. No, I also have a crippling need to be liked. So I can't do that. My husband and I are going through a similar situation right now. We're going to Florida with his parents. They invited us, but they did not invite my husband's sister and her family, and they haven't told her yet. We have a feeling she's going to overreact, even though she's already gone on a summer vacation this year. Saying he's not going to repeat it on the radio as he repeats it on the radio. Yeah.
1: I ain't going to tell nobody. Don't worry. I'm fine. This is just between the circle of friends and the circle of friends that I have at home. Unfortunately, that's tens of thousands of people big. All right, 888-545-5655.
0: I don't run late. One of the guys at the table was just a friend of us. They were asking me about work because they don't know anybody in radio, so they're, you know, peppering me with questions. And he goes, you get any stuff to talk about on the show this week in California, all the things you've seen? And I was like, oh, buddy, has nothing to do with the state.
1: You'd be surprised how much.
0: All the stories I got have nothing to do with where I was.
1: Yeah. Remember the lady we talked about earlier?

0: this week that asked me what I did for a living, because she thought that radio, after I told her about radio, that it was a hobby.
1: Mm-hmm.
0: She said, well, do you ever talk about stuff from your everyday life? And I said, I will talk about this conversation. I told her that. Yeah. I said, I'm going to talk about this. She goes, oh, no. And I was like, no, it's fine.
1: I need you and everyone who texts the show to hold, if it gets to be like November and I start noodling around my holiday plans, stop me. Remind me of this very moment.
0: All right, so the mother-in-law is the key. That's what you just, you send the mother-in-law off, and then you and the wife stay home and have a nice Christmas.
1: I'm buy a flight for somebody, guy.
0: Right.
1: You're like, very generous.
0: You're like, there you go. You get to see, that's your Christmas gift to yourself.
1: Mm-hmm.
0: You're like, I'm sending you to Arizona so that you can spend time with your grandbaby. And my wife and I are going to stay home and enjoy the peace and quiet. But you know what, for old time's sake, just Christmas tradition, I will pick a fight with her over something needless.
1: My favorite part of that whole story was getting pictures of the fancy food he was eating while the fight was going on. They're over there fighting. He's snapping pictures mid-fight, just trying to ignore it, says Jake Kyle. I did send him a picture. I'm like, hey, check out these oysters. I'm shucking oysters for the very first time in my life. That was as that fight was going on. I wanted to just jump in the ocean. Swim.
0: As far away as I can.
1: Yeah. Maybe a boat will hit me and I'll be lucky.
0: Wherever they dump the nuclear waste out there, that's where I want to go. Mm-hmm. All right, 888-545-5655. We'll get back into those after the top of the hour. Sports, next.
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0: Joint pain is awful when you're the person who's fighting through it, but I'm betting you aren't the only ones who are affected by it. 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It's July. It's time for you to be outside, moving, playing, living, and you or they are sitting it out. It's Jason Lee from the Jason Lee and Clark Show. 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
11: Our top local story, Elkhart could soon generate up to $1 million annually for road repairs through a proposed vehicle surtax. The city council advanced the measure to a second reading, with leaders saying that the fee is required under the new state law. Officials say about 90% of vehicle owners would see no change, while the $25 annual fee would go directly to the city for road improvements. And Indiana Governor Mike Braun is launching a new effort to help small businesses prepare for ownership transitions.
12: The Governor's Office of Entrepreneurship and Innovation recently teamed up with the Indiana Chamber of Commerce for a statewide webinar focused on succession planning. A new report shows more than half of Indiana business owners are over age 55, putting more than $200 billion in annual revenue and thousands of jobs at risk without proper planning. State leaders say preparing the next generation of owners will help keep businesses and jobs rooted in Indiana communities. Alyssa Foster, MNC News.
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13: JLNK Sports.
1: Oh, finally, World Cup returns. It feels like it's been gone for days. Actually, 4 o'clock this afternoon Eastern, France has Morocco. Cubs get a 9-7 win over the Orioles. Tigers over the A's, 6-1. Reds over the Phillies, 11-5. Red Sox continue manhandling the Southsiders. They shut the White Sox out 5-0. Guardians fall 6-5 to the Twins. Early this afternoon, all those series are going to run back and wrap up. And a little bit nostalgic yesterday when Justin Verlander announced he's going to hang it up. At the end of this baseball season, 3 Cy Young Awards, 2 World Series titles, and an MVP award in his what is undoubtedly, I'm sure, a first ballot Hall of Fame career. I think he needs 21 more strikeouts, and he notches up on the list by 1, but he's currently, I think, sitting at like the 8th most strikeouts of all time, 3,554 over his 21 Major League Baseball seasons. There's your sports.
14: All right, 888-545-5655.
13: It's the Jason Lee and Cluck Show.
14: All right, this is a great example. A little while ago, we were talking about oddly satisfying. The oddly satisfying things that all of us love to do. Number one answer was blowing your nose and looking at it. Not like farmer blowing or blowing it in your hand, but blowing your nose in a Kleenex and then opening the Kleenex up like it's the Bible. You're like, oh, what tales are to be told here? Oh, it's yellow-green. This is terrible. That means I'm going to get sick. It's clear. Everything checks out, right? Or like, all stringing and brown. That means I just mowed the lawn.
1: Or when you hear something big come out and you look in the Kleenex and there's nothing there. So you look down at your shirt, like, where did it go?
14: Oh, it's
1: I felt something leave my body.
14: It's an elbow booger now. Other oddly satisfying things. Keyboard noises, popping bubble wrap, mowing lawns, putting paper through the shredder. That was my favorite conversation of the day. Muttered Jeff with an incredibly specific and satisfying moment. He says, the most satisfying moment of my day. Sliding the glass door of my shower closed, letting go of it with just enough speed that it perfectly grabs the magnetic seal and stays closed instead of stopping short or bouncing back open. It's like my own private carnival game every day. Dude, that is the best. And I texted him that, and I'll paraphrase because I use curse words. I said, that's the best. He said, yeah. He said, I told my wife and she thought I was stupid. I said, stupid? No. Insane? Absolutely. And I don't even know what this is, but this sounds great. I love when I'm reading and someone in the background, on television, in the radio, in the room, they speak out the word that my eyes are currently on. It happens 3 times a week. It's super weird, but it's fun. I would think that all of a sudden I'm stuck in the Matrix. Where
1: is that a glitch?
14: Right, that's the Truman Show.
1: Did I see what was just happening here?
14: Yeah. I'd become overly paranoid if that happened to me 3 times a week. I'm like, oh, somebody read the script before I did. All right, 888-545-5655.
15: I get 6 minutes of talk time every hour. What do you care how I spend it?
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1: All right, Friday Eve, baby, we are almost there. You can taste the weekend. Here are 10 things that fill up your news feed today. Number 10, the population of Americans between the ages of 45 and 64 is shrinking in this country. I guess women just aren't giving birth to people with receding hairlines and bad backs anymore. Real shame. Real shame. I don't know why, but 45 to 64, that population is beginning to dwindle. I don't know if it means we're all dying. Number 9, side effects and insurance coverage are the two biggest factors Americans consider when choosing medical treatments. I don't know, man. Even if insurance does cover it, something about those words, loose or oily stools, still going to have me suffering through whatever this ailment is. It's like when those restless leg syndrome drugs came out, and they're like, side effects include risky behavior, gambling. I was like, what? The side effect of your drug is I'm going to take risky gambles? Loose or oily stools. I don't know if I have it, but something tells me if it's oily, I'll know when it occurs. Number 8, Krispy Kreme is launching a limited edition donut collection inspired by iconic Girl Scout cookie flavors. Ooh, will it be offered to me in a grocery store lobby when my diet is already at its most shaky? I hope so. Cookies? I wasn't going to buy made it out of the grocery store without buying any, but I guess I'll buy some at the last possible minute. Number 7, a new survey reveals that Americans prefer to run our movies to just run only 88 minutes. We used to prefer our movies to be 92 minutes in runtime, and now we prefer them to be just 88. I know, big shocker. Thick Americans don't like runtimes. Number 6, 35% of people say the thing they miss most about childhood. Dude, this is so sad. A third of us think that we missed the most about childhood was starting the day happy. That's way headier than I thought. Like, I miss thinking a big slam was like a lot of Mountain Dew. But I guess starting the day happy. Oh, man.
14: Well, I mean, they're right.
1: Yeah.
14: You know,
1: yeah.
14: When you were a kid, you would start the day full of hope and promise. I can't wait to see where today takes me. Now I get up in the morning and I say, just take me back to bed. Just as long as I get back to bed at the end of the day, that was a good day. That's it.
1: So sad. I miss starting the day happy.
14: Mm-hmm.
1: Number 5, new research suggests that multilingualism significantly slows down brain aging. Multilingualism? What if she like just went for a run? My grandpappy didn't do that. My pappy didn't do it. Not sure as hell I'm not going to do it. Number four, we talked about this yesterday. Panera Bread is marking the wedding of Taylor Swift and Travis Kelce with a free sourdough giveaway today only. Participating Panera locations will offer 13 free sourdough loaves per store on a first-come, first-served basis. I can also add, if you text your wife asking her to run around the corner for free bread, I can tell you she will leave you on red since about 6:15 this morning. Come on! There's Panera right on the street. Go get her free loaf! Number three, a news. I always like when I talk about stuff like that. I wonder if like some guy just on a whim pulls in and gets his free loaf because he heard it at this moment. Number three, a new survey of working adults find that life's unexpected little moments are powerful mood boosters, like on-time delivery, finding a nice parking spot easily, getting home just before the rain starts. Also, like, you know, when the pee clump doesn't break up when you're scooping the litter box, it all comes out as one piece, you're like, ah, nice. Number two, a quarter of over 50 Americans are delaying holidays, vacations because of work commitments and grandparent responsibilities. Hey, dudes, be honest. You aren't going to go anywhere. And number one, Copenhagen ranks as the world's most livable city. Dead last? Any town where the Dollar Tree and Family Dollar are within eyesight of each other. There's your index.
14: All right, 888-545-5655. I'm not the only one when someone says Copenhagen that thinks of chewing tobacco.
1: Dip.
14: Okay.
1: Copenhagen satisfies.
14: I don't know why this is intimidating, but it sure is. Mostly because on the monitor, the Today shows up on the monitor and they keep showing that Manhattan high rise that's buckling.
1: Yeah, what happened?
14: They're trying to build up. If you're watching the new season of The Bear, air rights. So they're building it up, and they don't know. But the steel beams are buckling. And they said yesterday, oh, it's safe. We've got it secure now. And then they show the video.
1: I'm not going back in.
14: No.
1: That's really all it takes to ruin a building, right? You're not going to go in there. Are you going to lease space in this building? Are you going to live there?
14: They're putting, what, like 1,600 apartments in there or something like that?
1: Yeah, not doing that.
14: It looks very unfortunate for anybody that's involved. I wouldn't go in that building, but they keep showing it on the monitor. And then I see something like this. China has built the world's largest train station, and it only took them 3 years to do it. China now officially has the biggest train station on Earth. 1.22 million square meters, or roughly about 170 football fields of train station.
1: Speaking of trains, how's your mom?
14: It's six times bigger than New York's Grand Central Station and twice the size of Vatican City. And they got it all done in just little over 3 years.
1: I like people compare things to Vatican City. Like, we all know what that is.
14: Yeah, let's stick with the football fields, man.
1: Vatican City. All right, well, how big is that?
14: We're Americans. You need to talk to us in sports terms because it's all we know. The massive hub has 29 platforms, 15 tracks, 8 floors, all topped with a giant steel roof that can handle 16,000 passengers an hour. Even more impressive, the station sits on top of a mountain where workers first had to blast and level it in order to make room for the train station. There are 2 million cubic meters of concrete, 366,000 tons of steel, 40,000 workers built the train station. Oh, and a fleet of robotic machines. The whole thing was finished in only 38 months.
1: Wow. You guys just ratchet strap that to the building next to it. I don't think you're... You guys, I would treat that like a bent frame on a car. Just total it.
14: Mm-hmm. Yeah, it used to be something. It was the headquarters for Merck Pharmaceuticals. I think Merck Pharmaceuticals. And then they moved out, so they decided they would turn them all into apartments.
1: You guys, China's Navy could be sunk by a swarm of bluegills. They don't build very good. I don't know how you know any of this.
14: And you base that on what now? What amusement park has the best food? When I think amusement park food, I think this is not good. It's basically something to fuel you through the rest of your day, and it's outrageously expensive. But apparently some...
1: I've never been to an amusement park and eaten and thought, this has tasted fantastic, or I got a great deal.
14: No. You know, we've talked about, you know, we took the kids to Disney when they were little tiny, and all I remember is I thought, wow, all right, I bet Disney World has a couple of pretty great restaurants. I found nothing. I didn't find a single restaurant where I walked out of, and I said, wow, you know what? That was a really great meal. Not a single one. But apparently some of them have great food. A new ranking from The Takeout says amusement parks have become serious food destinations. They list 13 U.S. amusement parks offering the very best in everything from gourmet meals to legendary comfort food. You're not going to find Disney World on here, which I thought, well, okay.
1: I thought those Disney adults are always banging the drum, like, you need food hacks. Here's the great places to eat the restaurant.
14: Okay, there's one Disney World spot. Okay, here we go. Here's the top places to get food if you're... What is Holiday World? Santa Claus, Indiana. Didn't they just win some water park award last week, too?
1: What are you reading?
14: Are we sleeping on Holiday World Santa Claus, Indiana?
1: Sitting back in your chair with your copy of Water Park Monthly?
14: Bush
1: Gardens. This one has less pee than everywhere else.
14: No, they all have the same pee. Mm. It's all the same pee. Put a thermometer in there, check the temperature. It's always going to come out the same pee.
1: Oh, it's pee again.
14: 98 pee degrees.
1: Guys, Cedar Point has great food during their Halloween season.
14: Cedar Point makes the list. Bush Gardens in Tampa is number 12. This place sounds terrifying. Silver Dollar City in Branson, Missouri. Hershey Park in Hershey, Pennsylvania.
1: So what is Silver Dollar City? Like an old Western town or something?
14: Didn't they go there on vacation? When he's like, hey, Yellow Belly. Hey, barkeep.
1: Yeah.
14: Clark, leave him alone. Just leave him alone. He's trying to do his job. Hershey Park in Hershey, Pennsylvania. That makes sense.
1: Chocolate.
14: The whole damn thing is based on chocolate.
1: Fudge.
14: The fact that you're number 10, I guess, is a little disheartening.
1: Disney World Epcot, French restaurant, best duck and lobster bisque soup I've ever had.
14: Epcot, number 9.
1: Wow.
14: That's the one Disney that makes the list.
1: I don't know anything about Epcot other than that's the golf ball thing, right?
14: Mm-hmm. I mean, you can drink your way around the world. You go visit each country, and you can get a beer in each country. And I don't know, if you're a knucklehead grown up, that's supposed to be some sort of a badge of honor. Cedar Point, number 8 in Sandusky, Ohio.
1: Thank you for riding America's roller coast.
14: Didn't we just talk to somebody yesterday that was going to Cedar Point for the first time?
1: Yeah, kid's birthday.
14: Yeah, he was turning 15. And we said, dude, you got to hit the drive-up liquor store. Yeah. It's awesome. Knott's Berry Farm. SeaWorld is number 6.
1: My fiance and I went to Silver Dollar City. It was fun for the price. It was. Did not try any good food, though. I would recommend giving it a try, says HG93.
14: Nothing about that review made me want to give it a try.
1: It's good for the price. It is what it is. Whoa, all right.
14: Here's the top 5 amusement parks in America that have the best food. Nellis Dutch Village in Holland, Michigan. What are the Dutch known for?
1: Being cheap? I don't know.
14: I don't think that was it.
1: Oh.
14: Food wise. Being cheap.
1: I don't know. Is that where Going Dutch comes from?
14: I'll go ahead and throw it out there. Is that racist?
1: Is it?
14: I think.
1: Should I have said that?
14: I don't. If you're Dutch and you were offended by that comment, 888-545-5655, are your people not willing to put forth an extra dollar?
1: I grew up with a lot of Dutch kids, and you know, whatever.
14: I couldn't tell there was any animosity in the tone of your voice.
1: No, so that's always been, you know, that's like the joke.
14: But food what? Is this a racist joke? What are they famous for food wise? If I go to the Dutch Village, what do I expect to get?
1: I drive by that on the way to my brother's house. It's nothing.
14: What? Just Google common Dutch food. Free.
1: Heavily discounted. All right, hey, they do have one thing we love: the Stroop waffle.
14: Oh yeah. Okay, and then. I thought that was a brand. I didn't know that was an actual thing.
1: It's like, mincemeat sausages and fried breads.
14: Okay.
1: It doesn't... Common Dutch foods. Hearty comfort food, savory deep fried snacks. That's it. Raw herring eaten whole.
14: Okay, everything before that sounded good. All right. Best amusement park food. Aaron, we'll just burn through the rest of these really quick. Animal Kingdom. Oh, there's another nod to Disney World. Dollywood in Pigeon Forge, Tennessee.
1: All right.
14: I'm going to bet the food there is probably pretty great. Universal Studios in Orlando. And Nobel's in Elysburg, Pennsylvania is the food destination and roller coaster headquarters, apparently. All right, 888-545-5655.
1: You guys, I'm going to Holiday World tomorrow. I've never been. Free soda has to be the most Indiana thing I've ever heard. Shame on you, Warren. I'm Dutch and proud. Next text. I went to school with a lot of Dutch kids also. You are spot on. All right, I'm just saying.
14: Oh, a Dutch lady that I know. Pretzels are very Dutch. Okay. Is that with a special mustard?
1: But aren't they very German also?
14: That's what I thought.
1: Yeah, like Bavaria, Bavarian pretzel.
14: All right, we'll look at some dating stuff next.
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14: It's
1: two different scripts here.
14: Maybe we'll try it again in a couple of minutes.
1: Why don't we do that?
14: 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Well, which one do you have? Hold it up.
1: I have this one.
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1: No.
14: Yep.
1: No.
14: Well, when I said it's the 5-year price guarantee one, that's what I meant. It was the 5-year price guarantee.
1: I wasn't listening.
14: We'll talk about Black Crowes tickets in a minute.
26: It's the Jason Lee and Cluck Show.
14: Uh-oh. We just got spanked.
1: Yeah?
14: A clarification. And And he does come off a little condescending here. There is a correction from Mutter Jeff. We were talking about that building in Manhattan that is buckling. The beams are buckling, right? And yesterday they said, no, it's secure, it's fine.
1: Okay.
14: And then they showed the beams and they're all bent in half and it looks like the damn thing's going to just fall over at any time.
1: Do you ever see those houses on Zillow where the basement has an obvious crack in the wall and it's starting to buckle, but they put like straps or something? No, it's good.
14: There's ivy growing through it. Because
1: I'm like, buddy, I would never, ever, ever buy that house.
14: Mutter Jeff, he's our steel worker. He is a steel worker. He is our steel worker. Your mom calls me her squeal worker.
1: Okay.
14: Here's what Mutter Jeff says. Forgive me, but I think this is a little condescending. Allow me to teach everyone here.
1: All right. That right there. That is condescending, whatever he says afterwards.
14: Allow me. Beams are horizontal. Columns run vertically. The columns are buckling.
1: So jet fuel can't burn steel columns.
14: Right. So
1: got it.
14: I mean, I appreciate what you've done here, Jeff. I think you could have done without the
1: allow me.
14: Yeah, we could have left that alone.
1: Allow me to lend you my expertise. Okay, so ask him, is it safe? Would you lease an apartment upstairs? How do you even sleep if you're going to live up there, knowing that something in this building has buckled?
14: Every night before I go to bed, I put a marble on the floor and see, is the marble rolling across my bedroom or is it staying put? If that marble starts to roll, sorry, I'm going to go spend the night at my mother's house.
1: Is Jeff the guy that comes to your house and says, you can't take that wall down, it's a supporting wall? Every wall might be a supporting wall.
14: He's typing.
1: How do you tell if something is a supporting wall?
14: I don't know. Does it say nice things? Like, you can do it. Yeah. You're going to go get it today, buddy. Today's going to be your day. I know Thursday's not Friday,
1: Jason, you would do the marble test every night? What a weirdo. Well, what if it settles back or it starts rolling the opposite direction?
14: Right. He said, you know, there's a big difference in the way I... Oh, no, no, no. We don't want to know this. He's trying to play nice. You know, there's a big difference in the way that I write it and the way that you say it. And no, I would never live there, he says. Okay, that's all we wanted to know. All right, I guess we're supposed to feel bad for the Gen Z kids out there, but apparently 55% of single people said that their dating lives are affecting their work in some way. As a matter of fact, 30% of all singles said that they've showed up for work tired, distracted, or hungover from having fun with somebody the night before.
1: Oh, boo-hoo. The worst part is showing up tired, hungover, and having no fun the night before. What'd you do last night? Nothing. It was just Wednesday.
14: 14% of single Americans say they've had to call in sick after a one-night stand. Another 14% said they had to use a personal day because they had a one-night stand the night before. Oh, my God. Who's most likely to take time off after a one-night stand? See, you're not going to get us to feel bad for you.
1: Dudes?
14: You had a great time last night. What are you talking about?
1: Yeah.
14: And I'll also be honest with you, too. I wouldn't take the day off because I got to go to work to tell everybody.
1: Yeah.
14: I got a rando last night. You know how great that was? You guys! Be the first one at work. Gen X singles are the most likely to take time off work after a one-night stand. 1 out of 5 say they call in sick or use personal time off. Dudes are perfectly fine using the day off after a hookup. Of those who called in sick or used PTO, half of them say they felt no guilt about bailing out on work and that it was totally worth it. Of course it's totally worth it. Only 23% of women felt the same way. All right, here's some...
1: Somebody does want to know, why are we supposed to feel sorry for them? How many of us did this very same thing on the regular when we were younger? I like this part of the text. I know you guys are a little bit younger, but come on. Try the 90s. Half the time we showed up for work the next day was the same clothes a couple days on end. I like that. We're younger. You're on the younger side. We certainly are. We're young, we're tight, we're fresh. New every day.
14: We talk about red flags in your dating profile and what they mean now.
1: That's why we can all laugh whenever you see a guy on social media posing with a fish. Women don't like that.
14: Yeah, that fish thing, man, that was huge. Here's the red flags on dating profiles, and this is what they mean. So if this is you, get rid of it. Broom it as quickly as you can, because everyone's, well, catching on to exactly what it means.
1: Putting a picture up there of you and your wife? Oh, killer.
14: I can't believe that no one is talking to me. No drama. It just seems like such a cliche to put no drama on there, right? It's like in the olden days, what did you say? I love long walks on the beach. It just seemed like something everybody puts on their thing. No drama is one of them.
1: It's like when you read an ad on Facebook Marketplace and they say no lowballers. And some guy who's like, well, I'm a lowballer. He just doesn't want me to. If you engage in drama, you don't know that you do.
14: Basically, everyone
1: is, that's somebody else. It's not me.
14: Most people realize that no drama means I create the drama and blame other people for reacting to it.
1: Gotcha.
14: Do not put I love to laugh on your dating profile.
1: If you wanted to stick out and be different, you could say I hate laughter. Serious, all the time.
14: Especially
1: I don't even like to smile.
14: Children's laughter
1: drives
14: me insane. When someone puts I love to laugh on their dating profile, basically they're just telling you they don't have much of an actual personality. I hate this one. I hate when sacks say this. I hate when sacks put it on the internet. And I hate when sacks wear their shirts that say, I work hard.
1: I play hard.
14: My self-image is stuck back in 2009. Red flags in your dating profile. I'm an open book. Just ask. That means you don't want to take the effort to describe yourself. So you're asking other people to do the work for you.
1: I can see that.
14: Other tired cliches, red flags in the dating profile. I'm fluent in sarcasm. Basically, you use sarcasm to avoid sincerity and vulnerability, right?
1: If you say I'm fluent in sarcasm, it is a 10 out of 10 chance that you have the words eat in enormous letters somewhere in your kitchen.
14: I always get confused by these. Red flags on a dating profile. My love language is personal touch. Love language is what? Giving? Acts of giving?
1: Acts of service.
14: Yeah. Doing stuff for people.
1: Doing stuff. Touch. I don't remember the other ones.
14: Basically, when you say my love language is physical touch, it's you're just saying, lay your hands on me.
1: Yeah.
14: Right?
1: Give me a rub down.
14: Oh, you know what? It means I'm putting physical expectations out there before any emotional connection. Oh, that makes sense. Okay.
1: All right.
14: Yeah, I hate this one too. Tired cliches, red flags from your dating profile. Looking for my partner in crime. I want something vague and fun sounding, but I don't know what I actually want, is what they're saying. I don't know why you can't.
1: Or you could actually, maybe you mean I truly want somebody to commit crimes with. We're going to steal from others.
14: You ever killed anybody? Anybody?
1: You guys, I want to make a dating profile right now with everything you guys just listed as the bio, just to see how it goes. You're nailing every red flag. Whenever I see any of those, I always swipe away from them. One of the biggest red flags I regularly see is when they say they're X about a month pregnant. I swear that's a thing and I've seen it.
14: What now? What?
1: I'm 6 months along.
14: Well, I appreciate the honesty. Let's be honest. Right? I mean, you don't want to show up at Long John Silver's for your big first date. Or what's the other place? Red Lobster.
1: The Knobster.
14: Right. Show up. You're like, whoa. That wasn't in your fish pick.
1: Are you out there? Don't you have other things to worry about?
14: Other than dating? I don't know. I don't know how it works anymore. The world is a different place.
1: I thought if you're pregnant, that kind of consumes the whole deal for a while.
14: This one I don't understand, so help me on this one. Red flags in a dating profile. My kids come first. You're showing that what? Like you're a good father or you're a good mother, right?
1: I think that is a red flag because you shouldn't have to say that. It's sort of understood, right? Like, no, I barely think about my kids. That you're saying, like, a baseline, everybody thinks about their kids and they all come first.
14: Or is that the way that you just kind of acknowledge that you have kids? They say when you put my kids come first, it means you're not emotionally or practically available for a new adult relationship yet. I don't know.
1: You guys, when I had a dating profile, I had a mouthful of Takis shaped like a duck bill and just provided a little bit of information about myself. If someone was going to swipe right on me, we would have a pretty good chance something coming out of this, LOL.
14: That's pretty cool.
1: What about looking for my ride or die?
14: Oh my God, please stop. All right, 888-545-5655.
1: I went on a date with a girl from a dating website, and on the first date, halfway through, she told me that her ex-boyfriend and she still live together. But they don't do anything. She's just trying to find a place on her own. Immediately, I walked away from the date and told her there's no way that you two aren't having sex with each other. I mean, it's possible, but the fact is she has to say, we don't do nothing.
14: Yeah.
1: I live with my ex-boyfriend. We don't touch each other.
14: I don't have a problem with that. You know, if you're telling me that you're not sleeping together, fine. I'm perfectly fine with that. Whatever. But what if you end up going back to her house? There's that weird tension there, right?
1: You couldn't do that. You can't. I don't care how desperate you are for it. You can't.
14: Yeah.
1: That's.
14: Yeah, even if he's the one that broke it off, you don't want to think that your ex-girlfriend's in the other room, right?
1: No, you just don't want to hear it for sure.
14: Yeah. I mean, Warren does, but no. Most of us would not. 888-545-5655. We'll get back into those next.
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14: 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Free Ticket Thursday kicks off at 10 a.m. this morning. 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Listen for your chance to win your way into the Black Crowes and Whiskey Myers. And as many people that have told us, Whiskey Myers is a phenomenal band. I have still yet to check them out. That is one of the most talked about bands in my circle of friends right now. But you can see them live.
10: And you refuse.
14: I just never think about it. You know how as soon as you get in your car, you blank out, right?
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14: Whoa, some of these texts are terrifying. 888-545-5655. We're talking about red flags. Just tired old cliches that people still put in their dating profiles.
1: Jay Kyle with a great one.
10: Where's my queen?
14: Yeah, that's another great. Yeah, no drama means typically they create drama and they get angry and blame other people for reacting to it. I love to laugh. I work hard, play hard. That means your image is stuck in 2005. Somebody says years ago when I was in college, I went out with an older woman. She was 40. I was 22. She asked if I wanted to have a couple of drinks back at her apartment. I thought, hell yeah, this is awesome. Yeah, dude, we all would have thought that. We got there and her ex-boyfriend was babysitting her four kids. I told her thanks, but no thanks, and I ran for the hills. I stuck with my own age after that.
1: You guys, my ex-wife and I lived together for a while, and we definitely were not still doing it.
14: I went on a date, and she told me some personal things about how she got fired from her job for stealing cash out of the safe. She said she went on a booger sugar holiday.
1: Whoa!
14: I got up and left. Wow.
1: You guys, so a crappy part of my recent life that I'm not proud of, but I am doing way better. A little less than a year ago, I was homeless, and my son's mother let me sleep on her couch for a couple of months until she went through one of her crazy spells and kicked me out. But yeah, she was bringing different guys home the whole time while I'm downstairs on the couch with my 11-year-old son in the room next to her. She said she had a roster, she had hoes, which any guy with a brain knows what that means, I guess. Some people just take for granted what little they have, I guess. Huh.
14: Well, that sounds terrible.
1: Man, that no drama sentiment you guys just made is so accurate, because the one person I know that claims she hates drama literally does nothing but involve herself in it, which causes it. It's comical to watch.
14: Mm-hmm. I always see, he couldn't handle me, but can you? Or moved on, looking to do better. I automatically think rebound is, the rebound ball is in play. Yeah. Again, it sounds like an absolute nightmare out there. I don't know how you guys are doing it.
1: You guys, I need a ruling. When a picture of me standing next to a fish with a fish holding my wife upside down be okay? Yes, perfect for a dating profile.
14: Yes.
1: I think I might, if I had a dating profile, I might say, where's my queen? Only because I think it's funny. Where's my queen? I'm just a king looking for his queen.
14: What are the top first date mistakes that people are making, according to the experts?
1: I haven't had a first date in a very long time, but I can tell you that, boy, oh boy, I imagine getting hammered has got to be way up there.
14: Oh, this is so sad.
1: I made a complete spectacle of myself.
14: They say it's not you. A lot of us do. Obviously, a first date is a stressful, anxiety-filled situation. It makes it hard to be yourself. You're going out with somebody who's practically a stranger. This is what this dating expert says. I don't know why this makes me sad. Most people show up on a first date hoping to be chosen.
1: Oh, that's heartbreaking.
14: Yeah, see, that's sad, isn't it? Everybody's focused on making a good impression, saying the right thing, creating the right chemistry. What they forget is that they're there to gather information. The goal of a first date is not to get picked. It's to decide whether you pick them or not.
1: On a first date,
14: there's a weird air of desperation when you approach it like, oh, I hope he picks me. I hope he picks me. I hope she picks me. I hope she picks me. But showing up with the confidence and saying, well, I hope I pick her, right? That's a different attitude that you're walking in there with.
1: I mean, I imagine you're probably trying to see if what is in front of you matches the bill of goods you've been sold from social media. Like, you know, you do a lot of intel right before a first date.
14: What did that guy say? She showed up pregnant?
1: Yeah.
14: Yeah, see? I'm like, I went over your pictures with a fine-tooth comb, and I just want to make sure that everything stacks up. You're like, whoa, you're 8 months into this thing. Biggest mistakes people make on a first date, one, you don't know what you're looking for. You have to know what you want and what matters to you. That's the only way you'll be able to tell if what's right in front of you matches or not.
1: I've also heard with a dating profile, it's in your favor to be positive, not negative. List your wants, not your do not wants. Like, know this, know this, know this, but like, I want this. I'm looking for this.
14: When you show up on a first date, you're talking too much. You're not listening enough. It's normal to be nervous, and what do we do when we're nervous?
1: We overshare.
14: You talk and you overshare. You don't want to be the only one talking. When you're anxious or really, really, really want to impress someone, you talk more, you speed up, you forget to be curious. The other person walks away feeling like they were auditioning as an audience member instead of a potential partner.

0: along without the stress of staring at each other across the table. Yeah, but what if she sees I'm really crappy at something? She's like, you know what you're doing first date? Let's go golf. I'm like, oh boy. All right. You're a nervous wreck, and you have to golf on top of it?
1: No way.
0: You know that nervousness?
1: I don't even like teeing off in front of a clubhouse.
0: You know, yeah, you know that nervousness that you get on the first tee box, and there's people waiting behind you? Their tee times is 8 minutes after you? Now imagine every single shot is like that. You have to impress somebody with every single shot.
1: But what if they're also terrible? They just like to play.
0: Still sucks.
1: You know how hard it is to play 18 holes of golf when you let everyone play through? I was out there for 18 hours last weekend. No. You don't need to see me.
0: Problem is your mistakes you're making on the first date. You get emotionally invested too quickly. Ooh, that's scary. One date, even if it's a great one, isn't enough to show you what a relationship with that person would look like. Yeah, those people that say, you know, those people are like, yeah, I went home with her. She came home with me on the first night, never left. That scares the hell out of me, man.
1: Yeah. Is it possible?
0: Yeah,
1: Is it probable? No.
0: Yeah, I moved in. We dated for 2 weeks, and I moved in. Oh, man. Yeah, that scares me, man.
1: Jay Kyle, let's go, babe. We're heading off to the Moose Lodge to play darts. Now, there's a lot of things you can't invite a lady to go do. I guess Moose Lodge darts are up there.
0: I think maybe you can play darts, but I don't think you can do it at the lodge or the VFW. Or the FOP. I think you have to go to like a, you know, B-dubs. Do they have dartboards?
1: No.
0: Okay.
1: Wait, maybe they do. I don't know. It's been a long time. I like how B-dubs separates the animals from the families with that big glass wall. Oh, no. That's where the bar. You go in there. That's a good time. You guys take them somewhere stressful so you can see how they react. I used to take women to Chuck E. Cheese with my daughter to see how they do.
0: And how did it typically end up? Hey, that text just gave me stress.
1: You guys, so I've
0: the been... minute you say, well, let's go to Chuck E. Cheese, we'll take my daughter. I'm like, I'm going to nope on out of here.
1: Well, only because the pizza sucks.
0: Yeah, there's nothing good there.
1: You guys, I've been on Facebook dating for a while now. It's pretty nuts. But I just matched with a girl this past weekend. We have a first date planned for this Saturday. And the thing is...
0: She's moving in on Sunday.
1: Hey, the thing is... He says, she already sent me a photo of her in her underpants. I don't mind, says Dog Leg.
0: Hey, if things don't go well, send it to us, would you?
1: If things do go well, send it to us.
0: That guy with Chuck E. Cheese says, it didn't go good, not good, LOL. Okay. Mistakes you're making on a first date. Here's the last one. We got to take a break. Oversharing to force intimacy. Again, you're nervous. You overshare, right? Disclosing deeply personal stories right away can be more like dumping than sharing. They recommend, this is terrifying, share in layers. Start with lighter topics and letting the deep ones happen over time, not on the first date. That was like when you pooped your pants in seventh grade. I would save that for like
1: It wasn't seventh grade.
0: I would have saved that for like the seventh date. You're like, you know what the seventh date reminds me of? In seventh grade, I pooped my pants on the school bus.
1: It was first grade. Not going to bring it up on the first date. I lean in, I'm like, so when were you, how old were you when you last pooped your pants?
0: You soiled your drawers. She's like, oh, 2 weeks ago after a night at tequila.
1: Apparently, old man Ernie's traditional values have been upset by a texter.
0: Okay.
1: What kind of woman sends a picture like that before the first date, even? Probably a great one, Ernest.
0: Jeez, man. For a guy that hassles Hooters waitresses on the reg, that seemed awfully judgy.
1: Hey, he probably says she's the town floozy.
0: For a guy who commonly says...
1: Paint up your lips like some kind of Jezebel going into town smooching on fellas.
0: You know, my wife is at the Florida house for the next couple of weeks. Maybe you bring this wing party back home, eh? You knucklehead. All right, 888-545-5655. Sports, next.
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13: Our top local story, South Bend residents are reporting sightings of a large cat, but the state's DNR says that it is not a mountain lion.
14: The first sighting was on South Bend's west side. WNDU reports a woman said she spotted a large cat in her mother's backyard just before sundown on Sunday. which initiated a report to the Indiana Department of Natural Resources. The woman said it was larger than a house cat and had a long tail. A mammal expert at the DNR reviewed video and ruled out a mountain lion or a bobcat. One neighbor says he believes it was just a large domestic Maine coon. The DNR encourages anyone who spots a strange animal in their yard should capture it on video. Heather Starr, MNC News.
13: And gas prices continue to fall nationwide.
11: According to Gas Buddy, the national average dropped nearly 7 cents over the past week, now sitting at about $3.71 per gallon. Alyssa Foster, MNC News.
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0: JLNK Sports.
15: Ah, 4 o'clock this afternoon. The World Cup resumes. France has Morocco. Kind of rough. We have World Cup today, tomorrow, and Saturday. And then Sunday, I believe, and Monday, we take a pause. And 1:35 Eastern this afternoon, Cubs will wrap things up in Baltimore. Guardians are at the Twins. White Sox host the Red Sox. Tigers host the A's. Reds are at home against the Phillies. And the now 43-year-old Justin Verlander, who is the oldest man in Major League Baseball, announced he will retire at the end of this year. He'll be making his 10th All-Star Game appearance next week. He was named a legend pick by Rob Manfred. So he is in. He will not finish his career with these numbers. 266 regular season wins, 3,554 strikeouts in his 21 Major League Baseball seasons. I feel like he and LeBron James have been playing almost my entire life.
16: Yeah, it was kind of sad yesterday when he made that announcement. It just feels like, you know, a piece of your adulthood is going away.
15: I know.
16: Not a piece of your childhood, a piece of your adulthood is going away. All right, 888-545-5655.
0: It's the Jason Lee and Kluck Show.
16: Hey, here's a couple of anxiety-inducing texts. Talking about first aid stuff. I don't know how we segged into this, but we did. One of my buddies met a girl online. They decided to move to a different state together for the summer. Nightmare scenario, says Spooky Kabuki. They met when? Like 2 weeks ago or like 6 months ago in the wintertime?
15: Also, what kind of fluid life are you living where you just pack up and go somewhere else for the summer?
16: I don't even want to get catty about that, but I have every reason to get catty about that too.
15: I'm going to summer somewhere else.
16: Jason, the way I met my wife would make you nervous. She invited me over for tacos, and my car kind of messed up, so I had to keep it at her apartment. So I kept coming back, and we've been together ever since, and that was 5 years ago, says Dan from Lima. Well, how did you get home from your car? Oh, did she, like, take you home, and then she would, you know, ferry you back and forth? How embarrassing is that? When you have to go back inside and be like, my car's broken down. That's embarrassing, right? She's like, oh, you're a scrub. Hey. You're riding in the passenger seat. Then you become a scrub. Nobody wants to be a scrub.
15: Last year, toward the end of the motorcycle season, this was the most embarrassing thing that happened to me with something not working. I went on a charity motorcycle ride, you know, a big poker run or whatever.
16: Okay.
15: And I got to the site, milling around, you know, meeting people, and it's time for the ride to leave. So the ride takes off, and I go to start my bike, and click, click, click, click, click. I left the key on the entire time I was sitting there. So the whole ride left without me, and I had to call my wife to come jump me 3 times later. So I feel that dude's pain about being like, hey, my car doesn't work. Humiliating.
16: Yeah, that stinks, man.
15: Yeah.
16: She's
15: yeah.
16: Like, can I get a ride home?
15: I had to call her. I'm like, babe, go in the garage. Find these jumper cables. Bring them across. Go all the way up here.
16: Somebody says, I met my wife on TikTok. She was going to have to move back to her hometown. I told her, no need. I have a spare room. She never sleeps in that room, says Nubs. What do you mean you met her on TikTok? Was she like throwing up good videos or something? And so you liked them and then it turned into a conversation? You know what I also noticed about TikTok recently? And you and I love TikTok. It's not the videos anymore that are bringing me to TikTok. It's the comments to the videos now are bringing me. For some reason, I'm hooked on this terrible algorithm. I'm not hooked on it. It just won't stop. But there's this dude, this guy. He's like a hat tosser. Is anybody else getting this guy? It's he and his girlfriend, wife, baby mama. I don't know what she is. They are all busted up. You can tell that there's a history of methamphetamines probably in the relationship. But his thing, I guess, is he throws his hat like really high in the air and then it lands on his head. It's dumb as hell. Dumb as hell. And they do these food reviews. And they're even...
15: How does the hat play into the food review?
16: I don't know. I guess he maybe got started by throwing his hat up in the air. And people are like, ooh, look at that. What a talent. But now they've branched out into food reviews. So these two people go and they get, you know, whatever gas station food they have money for. And then they sit down and they eat it. And it is the most uncompelling thing you've ever seen in your life. And they, you know, and then they take a bite and then they put the food at the camera. They're like, want a bite, want a bite, want a bite. It's fascinating because I don't think he has teeth. So watching him chew the hard stuff is slightly entertaining, but not really. And she's missing a couple digits herself. So you got to watch her work the food around different areas of her mouth, you know, for where there's contact and where there's, you know, food on gum contact. Somehow over the course of, and they are probably... They're chucking out like 11, 12 videos a day. I don't get it either. But somehow over the course of the past couple of weeks, I've somehow allowed these people to let me like them. I don't know. I don't know how to describe it. I used to go to...
15: You have like favorite meth head follows on TikTok?
16: I used to go to the comments so that I could read. As soon as I'd see their video, I wouldn't even watch it. I'd just go to the comments because people would, you know, all these turn of phrase with methamphetamines.
15: Right.
16: Right? And some of them were really, really funny. But then somehow they've somehow managed to get themselves into me where I'm like, you know, maybe we're just, we need to give them a chance. You know, maybe they are good people.
15: Out of all the weird things, this is not high on the list of things I thought you would be interested in as far as online content goes.
16: Somehow I've developed a soft spot for them. And like once a week they do like a Sunday... Whatever song they learned in church, they'll sing the song that they learned in church on Sunday, and they dance it out, right? Whatever this song is. And I know it's total BS, but I'm still like, okay, they're trying. They're trying. I see what they're doing here. They're trying.
15: They're not famous or anything. They don't have like billions of followers. They're just regular.
16: I don't know. It just somehow has wormed into it. It was like yesterday, and you know what? We should bring this up tomorrow when we're on Phone It In Friday. You and I got wrapped up in a Reddit thread yesterday. Well, the things that used to only be for the wealthy.
15: Oh, yeah.
16: But now they're for the poors. And I love when people use the word the poors. It always gets a laugh out of me every time. But things like, what was the one that, the people that are on their phone all the time.
15: Uh-huh.
16: It used to be wealthy people were on their phone all the time because it's like, buy, buy, buy, sell, sell, sell.
15: And now the poors are on the phone all day just doom scrolling.
16: Because they don't have anything else to do. Mm-hmm. While the rich people are out there doing fun stuff, the rest of us are scrolling on our phones all the time.
15: Horses were another great example. Like horses used to be for the poor. Or wait, no.
16: The rich had cars and the poors had horses.
15: Now the rich have horses. The poors drive cars.
16: Yeah. Yeah, it was really, really funny. I'll dig that up and we'll deal with it tomorrow.
15: You guys, I get stuck watching this goofy looking firefighter guy make food for six hungry firefighters. The way he glances at the camera while he's recording making the food makes me want to beat him, says Jay Kyle. But you watch.
16: I know. And then you go straight to the comments. The comments to me now with TikTok are the most addicting thing. Oh, Dan from Lima going back to his car being broken down on his first date. No, she didn't have a driver's license. My brother had to come pick me up and take me to our mom's to use her minivan to get back and forth to work, and I used her van and kept going back.
15: Do you guys also look at how many likes videos have on TikTok to determine if it's worth sticking it out to the end?
16: I do it all the time. And you know what sucks? The less likes they have, the more likely I am to stick through the video. Because you know it's some knucklehead, and you know that the video is terrible. And so I'll tough it out just to see how bad is it. I'm trying to bring up these methods.
15: I know my wife gets very annoyed when our TikTok videos pop up in her TikTok feed. She's like, ugh, swipe, swipe. I'm like, oh, okay.
16: Okay, here they are. There they are, back with J.H. is the guy's name on TikTok.
15: Just J-H?
16: Yeah, J-A-Y-H. And then I go right to the comments, man. Yeah, we probably don't want to turn that down. You know, the comments are like, straight gumming it down. Yeah, then, you know, like everybody's mean to him. Yeah, there's the first crystal meth. Wait a minute. Hang on. I just missed it. Oh, somebody calls him Crystal and Matthew are the couple's names. So everybody's like super mean to him. And then other people come to their defense. They're like, no. Let's give him a chance. And now I'm one of those people that's like, ha ha, meth heads. And now I'm like, you know what? They're trying. These people are trying. Give them a chance, everybody. When did I become that guy?
15: I don't know, man. You're softening with age right before our very eyes.
16: All right.
15: Do they have enough followers to make money?
16: I don't know. It, like this video that I'm looking right now, oh my God, it's so hard to watch. When you got to watch somebody work that hard on their food to break it down so they can swallow it, it's stressful to watch.
15: Is this the video he's going to choke to death? Holy smokes.
16: I know.
15: Nice public park dining area.
16: It's nice because someone else is in the room and I don't have to feel soft now. I can play hard against these two.
15: Yeah.
16: But like this video that I'm looking at right now, it's got 11,000 likes on it.
15: Basketball jersey in a park. Good look.
16: Yeah. I wouldn't search them out because I'm telling you, they crank out so many videos in a day that they just overwhelm your feed. All right, here's where are we at. All right, we can squeeze this in really quick, and then we'll get to stupid people. A man who goes by Chase, perhaps we've seen this story before. His name is Chase, or at least that's what he goes by. He started a club 7 years ago. It's the Knuckle Up Fight Club. There are two groups of people, aspiring young boxers who get to showcase their talent. The other group, untrained fighters who get to work out real-life grudges in what they call beef fights. Like, if you have a problem with someone, you invite them down to the Knuckle Up Fight Club, you get in the ring and you fight. It's a controlled setting, so it's not as, you know, terrible as being on the street.
15: Do you have beef with anybody? I mean, besides the park ranger that dinged you for $10 yesterday because your pass wasn't correct?
16: I don't think so.
15: I don't have beef with anybody either.
16: Yeah, I'm fairly dismissible. Chase, who said he had his teeth knocked out when he was 13 years old after getting jumped on the streets, says the matches often end with mutual respect, with opponents shaking hands.
15: There's nothing funnier than people who don't fight fighting. You see the videos all the time. You're like, what are you even doing?
16: You're making a big mistake.
15: I wish we had beef fights at work on our dock.
16: How fun would that be? This guy says he once helped the Bloods and the Crips members settle a feud in the ring. Unlike other underground fight scenes filled with smoke and dancers, at the Knuckle Up Fight Club, no gambling, no smoking, no distractions.
15: Man, did you guys ever watch Bully Beatdown? Some show from probably fake back in 2014 where nerds would have their bullies come on and fight with pro fighters. I remember that.
16: What?
15: If you had like a school bully, you would go on the show, and then he would go fight like a pro.
16: What, you would like browbeat him into fight? Well, won't you pick on somebody your own size?
15: Something like that. I vaguely remember that show. If I'm a bully, I'm like, I'm not going on that show. It's called Bully Beat now.
16: Or is that how they bring you in? They're like, hey, this kid used to pick on all the time, wants to, you know, fight it out with you. You're like, I'll fight that nerd any day. And then you show up.
15: Here's the description. It was an MTV jam from about 17 years ago. Jason Mayhem Miller. People who have been victimized by bullies get revenge in this series. It begins, this MMA guy would ambush the bully in real life and present him with a choice. Either accept the challenge of a real fight against another MMA guy, or look like a coward. The bully takes the bait, sets up a two-round match. The bully starts $5,000 each round.
16: Yeah, that's what somebody texted in. That show was awesome. The bullies get to fight to earn cash. $5,000 is not insignificant.
15: And the bully can lose money by either getting knocked out or quitting or having the referee stop the fight before three-minute rounds ends.
16: Is this available to stream anywhere?
15: Any money deducted from the bully in either round goes to his victims.
16: Get out of here.
15: I don't remember those details.
16: Hey, just Google.
15: That show ran for 3 seasons.
16: Stream bully beatdown. See if it's available anywhere. Oh my God, you just ruined my day. This is going to be my thing. Move over, meth couple. No?
15: You got to pay for it.
16: Oh.
15: Amazon Prime and Apple TV.
16: I already pay for it. I have to pay for it on top of paying for it?
15: I guess.
16: Not cool.
15: You know what it is? That's bully behavior.
16: Somebody says 95% of the time, the bully would get straight punished. It was the best. Somebody says it's available on YouTube. Somebody else says, yeah, man, it was a trip.
15: Oh, dude, bully beat, that was great. The house always had a stupid haircut. Oh, half his head was crimson red, the other half was black. Oh, the host. Yeah, look at the pictures right now. Man.
16: Well, let's finish this, man. We've got 44 minutes to go, and then we're going to go watch the bully beatdown. We got to get the stupid people doing stupid things in just a couple of minutes.
15: Why would a bully agree to that? You want to fight an MMA guy? No. Call me a coward.
16: You know, you're like most bullies are. I'll go ahead and cop to it. Of course I'm a coward. I'm a bully.
15: Huge coward.
16: Indiana man accused of cutting off his genitals and using them to commit arson. And we've got an argument over stolen underwear leads to an assault charge. We'll get to both of these stories next.
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15: 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Might see a pop-up thunderstorm or two or three over the course of your Friday Eve. We'll get up to 84 today. Partly cloudy, 83 tomorrow. We'll stick with that little bit of sunshine all the way through the weekend. Highs in the mid-80s. And it looks like they're going back from where they came earlier this week. They kind of walked it back a little bit yesterday, said, hey, we don't think it's going to be as hot next week as we initially thought. They've gone back now. We'll be 90 plus, at least for the first 3 or 4 days of next week.
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15: All right, 888-545-5655. We were just talking about that show, Bully Beatdown. I looked that up during the commercial break. I don't know, man. It kind of looks meh. The whole thing looks staged.
16: You guys, some of the victims you would see on Bully Beatdown look like such pathetic men that you almost root for the bully to win. Hey, this is hilarious. All right, so Wikipedia has an episode-by-episode breakdown. The
15: right.
16: Stats that has the MMA fighter that participates, the bully, the victims.
15: Right.
16: And then, because there's money exchanging hands, they have the money. So if you're the bully and you win the fight against the professional fighter, you get money. And if you lose, everything you do during the fight, that money goes to the victim. So somewhere along the lines in episode six, a guy named Dennis is bullying two people named Stan and Andrea.
15: I just watched. That's the one that I just watched.
16: So he goes into the cage against an MMA guy named Thomas Deddy. He wins, wins $10,000, and no money goes to the victim. So those bullies got invited to TV, given no money, and they watched their bully beat a real fighter, and they gave him 10 grand.
15: Loser!
16: So what happens at the end of that episode? They're like, well, all right, have a nice life. And now the bully's like, I can beat anybody's ass, and I got 10 grand.
15: You've only made him stronger.
16: That's not the only episode that happens. It happens again two episodes later, and then it happens like half the time during the season. They give the bullies 10 grand.
15: Yeah. A lot of people text in and say, yeah, sometimes the bullies beat the MMA fighter. All right, 888-545-5655.
8: They're out there. Stupid people doing stupid things with the Jason Lee and Kluck Show.
15: All right, this story was everywhere yesterday, so let's get it out of the way. Fort Wayne, Indiana man is now facing felony assault charges or arson charges after police say he cut off his own genitals and used them to start a fire. His name is Christopher. He has been charged with one count of arson, carries possibly up to 12 years in prison. Firefighters were called to a garage fire. While police responded to a nearby report of a stabbing, he told officers he had been stabbed down there. They took him to the hospital where he got honest. He admitted that he had gone into the garage around 2 a.m. He had used a kitchen knife to cut it off.
16: Now, typically, wouldn't that be the end of the action? Like, you're in pain at this point. You're freaking out.
15: I should probably go somewhere and have this looked at.
16: Whatever high you were on has suddenly come crashing to a halt.
15: He then doused it in gasoline. Mm. He then lit it on fire. Investigators found a gas container, four lighters, and a knife at the scene. He will be back in court next week. One day, I hope he gets the help that he needs. I think that's what you're supposed to say at the end of this story every time. And this story also makes no sense at all. A Missouri woman is facing a felony charge. After an argument with a dude in the car she was riding in, they were on their way to the weed dispensary. The argument then turned into physical fisticuffs. Jessica Herbert is the woman's name. She has been charged with second-degree domestic assault, police say. Trouble started when she and a man were driving to a dispensary in Humansville, Missouri.
16: Humansville.
15: Why does that freak me out?
16: It sounds phony.
15: The man told deputies he asked the woman why she had gotten into a vehicle the day before with a man who had previously stolen her underwear. I mean, would you get in the car with a panty thief, a fellow panty thief?
16: No.
15: Of course you wouldn't.
16: We're solo dogs.
15: The woman swung at the man three times, closed fist, hit him in the right eye each time. The man said he swung back to stop her. Police took photos of the injuries to his eye, matched his account, so she was arrested. And sadly, the man also said he had been abused by the woman before and feared that it would happen again. She will be back in court on July 22nd. If that story excites you in any way and you're desperately running to Google to find her mugshot, I will encourage you not to. She has a face that doesn't exactly say panties. She has a face that says underpants, right?
16: Mm.
15: Yeah.
16: Mm.
15: Don't waste your time. So please be careful. They're out there. Stupid people doing stupid things. We'll get to entertainment news in a minute.
16: Yesterday, the Emmy nominations were released. We have some new sharks on the upcoming 18th season of Shark Tank. Lollapalooza has a special Airbnb opportunity for you. Would you take a selfie and post it with a hologram of Jon Bon Jovi? Would you try to eat fried chicken every meal for 3 days or for three meals a day for 28 days? A guy did, and he made a documentary about it. We're about to see it in a couple of weeks. He's living Jason's dream life.
15: Apparently, it's pretty easy to peel money off the Swifties, especially if they're hanging around. This guy's a genius, man. I'll be honest. He took the garbage from around Madison Square Garden, and he's selling it now to Swifties. And they're hoping that maybe they find something in that garbage that ties them to this Taylor Swift wedding.
16: Man, you guys could do a whole segment on forgotten childhood shows. Bully Beatdown brought up some good memories. Do you remember Scarred with Jacoby Shaddix?
15: Nope.
16: That was an awful show.
15: They've confirmed one more talent for the FIFA World Cup final halftime show. Not impressed. And Mastodon put out a short film yesterday. A 35-minute film. It's called The Mastodon in the Room. You don't have to be a fan at all. You don't even have to know who Mastodon is. And I will encourage you to go check this out when we get some entertainment news next.
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15: Right around 11:30 this morning, Morgan Reed has your chance to see Limp Bizkit. The Summer of 99 and Beyond Festival is happening on Saturday, July 18th. That's a week from this Saturday. Your chance to get into the show, Puddle of Mud, Kitty, Seven Dust, Cypress Hill, Puddle of Mud rounding out the evening. So be listening right around 11:30 for your chance to win your way in. With Michiana's Concert Station, 103.9 The Bear. Again, one last quick look at the weather. A pretty good chance most of us will see at least one pop-up thunderstorm today. Some of us are going to see more than that. It doesn't look like any, they're not calling for any severe weather, just, I guess, and I didn't know we still had these anymore, but just a regular old thunderstorm. I thought the point now was as much damaging wind and water that we could possibly cram into every storm. That's what we get from here on out. Apparently not. These are just regular old thunderstorms. If it does change, we'll keep you posted. 84 today, partly cloudy, 83 tomorrow, partly cloudy, 84 again on Saturday. We'll stick with those mid-80s and sunshine to wrap up the weekend on Sunday. And then next week, it looks like they've gone back. There will be some heat advisories next week. It looks like heat index up around the triple digits because we've got sunshine for the most part. And highs 90 plus for most of the week.
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16: Somewhere, I think, out in the ether, if Jason could, I know that your wife would not be on board, neither would your children, you would eat fried chicken for every meal.
15: Oh, yeah.
16: Not the same exact chicken, even. Fried chicken from everywhere. Netflix has announced Big Chicken, a fast food conspiracy starring... That's a documentary starring a British comedian named Mo Gilligan. It's a full-length documentary that follows him as he eats fried chicken three times a day for 28 consecutive days. Obviously, this harkens back to Morgan Spurlock's 2004 Super Size Me and its sequel, which also, I guess, focused on the chicken industry, but the first thing is you realize he says that fried chicken didn't start in the U.S. Fried chicken actually started for the very first time in South London, made its way over here, then became the dish we all know and love. But it's going to talk about, I guess, fried chicken's place in culture and history. And what if he's super healthy at the end of it? Turns out fried chicken is just incredible for your skin.
15: He's all powerful.
16: Yeah.
15: He's all knowing. He's lifting buses. He's winning Jeopardy. It could happen.
16: Yeah. Just talking about fried chicken puts me in the mood to have fried chicken. ABC's Shark Tank will return this fall for season 18. I didn't realize, but somewhere along the way, it looks like... Mark Cuban has tapped out on the show, but the regular permanent sharks will all be there. Barbara Corcoran, Lori Greiner, Robert Herjavec, Draymond John, Daniel Lubetzky, and Kevin O'Leary. Mr. Wonderful.
15: Hey, somebody just texted in. They said, have either of you guys had Korean fried chicken? It's fire. That's funny that you say that. There's like a Korean fried chicken place opening up down the street. I didn't know that was a thing.
16: What did it describe it?
15: Well, it's a building, and it has windows.
16: No, I mean, it's Korean fries like a sauce?
15: I don't know. I had never heard. That's weird that you texted that, because I just saw it this morning, and I've never heard of Korean fried chicken before. So I don't know. I have no idea what it is.
16: If you had to choose between Korean chicken or Nashville hot right now.
15: Well, I don't know, because I don't know what Korean fried chicken is.
16: I bet it's like in a red sauce. I can kind of picture it. Sicily, 1943.
15: We'll go on with the next story, and you know what? I'll fire up the magical machine, and I'll ask it the question, and then we'll find out what it is.
16: But anywho...
15: What is Korean? It's a style of prepared chicken known for its ultra-crispy, paper-thin skin and incredibly juicy meat. It is seasoned. The most popular variation of the fried chicken is coated with a sweet, savory, spicy glaze.
16: I knew it!
15: Made with chili paste, garlic, soy sauce, and sugar. That sounds wonderful. There is an unsauced version that relies entirely on the crunchiness of its perfectly seasoned, crispy skin.
16: Dude, that sounds awesome.
15: I know. The secret to the perfect crunch is the double frying method.
16: Double frying?
15: The chicken is first fried at a lower temperature to cook it through, and then the second time at a much higher temperature to
16: render
15: out the excess fat and build the shatteringly crispy exterior, they say. Now we're talking.
16: Hey, somebody texted extra crispy, but it melts in your mouth. I had it in Las Vegas while I was there for a trade show, and I wanted to buy a plane ticket back just for that. I'm telling you, it will change the way you look at fried chicken.
15: It's covered in sesame seeds. Ah, okay. All right. All right, well, I saw the sign. They must have just put the sign up yesterday because it was there this morning. I said, huh?
16: Mr. Beast is going to be a guest shark. So is J.J. Watt and Mindy Kaling. Airbnb has launched an exclusive behind-the-scenes experience at this year's Lollapalooza in Chicago. The experience will give guests access to artist areas, production zones, and other backstage spaces normally closed to the public. You can also watch performances from the Airbnb stage, which is going to be behind the stage. This happens at the end of the month through August 2nd at Grant Park. 170 artists are going to be there. And do you know last year, you know how much Chicago people made off Lollapalooza Airbnbs in one weekend? $6.5 million.
15: Get out.
16: Renting Airbnbs for just Lollapalooza.
15: Wow.
16: And this sounds kind of lame, and it looks kind of lame, but I guess there must be a market for it because they're doing it. Jon Bon Jovi is in the midst of a big run of 9 shows at Madison Square Garden. And a company called Proto Hologram, Hi-Fi Labs, and Superfan Live have all joined forces. If you aren't going to meet Jon Bon Jovi at a meet and greet, what about meeting a life-sized hologram of Jon Bon Jovi where you can take a selfie with him?
15: Again, this is a perfect testament to that fake artificial world that we put out there on social media. Right? If you get a picture of any celebrity, what do you want to do? You want to put it on social media so people ask you about it. Oh my God, you met Jon Bon Jovi. How great was that? And you're like, dude, it's so cool. He and I hit it off. We have a lot in common, it turns out. But now you want to put the picture out there. You just don't want anybody to ask you about it. Again, the fake reality that is social media. Dude, you met Jon Bon Jovi. I'd rather you didn't talk to me about it. You want people to look and be impressed, but not talk to you about it, because then you have to confess. You're like, it wasn't really him. It was a hologram. You're like Jim and the holograms.
16: I just don't understand what's the point.
15: The point is...
16: You guys, can it get any more lame posing with a hologram celebrity?
15: Yeah, the point is, it looks like you were with Jon Bon Jovi. You just don't want anybody to ask you about the time you spent with Jon Bon Jovi. So they're walking around thinking, wow, he met Jon Bon Jovi. That's awesome. The barely knows. Those are the people you want to see that picture. Not your close friends. You're like, it's a hologram. They're like, you're lame.
16: You guys, we have a chain in Michigan City called Deck Good Korean Chicken. They're popping up everywhere.
15: That, I think that's the one.
16: Hey, this menu, this looks fantastic. This is going to be my obsession for after the show. Finding Korean fried chicken. Chelsea Handler has signed a deal to launch her own podcast network. Good for you. And the Emmy nominations were announced last night. And HBO Max's The Pitt. I know people love this show. Everyone tries to get me to watch it, but I don't like medical dramas. I didn't care for House, don't like ER, so I'm never going to jump in on The Pitt. But 25 Emmy nominations, Outstanding Drama, 13 acting nominations. Noah Wiley is up for lead actor. Hacks, fantastic show, ended this year after its 5th season. 24 nominations, only one behind the leader, most ever for a comedy. Apple TV Plus's horror comedy Widow Bay, 19 nominations. Pluribus got 18. And Beef from Netflix, 16 nominations for its newest season. Stephen Colbert on his way out the door, snagged 9 Emmy nominations for his final season, the biggest award showing of his 11-year tenure. Mariska Hargitay, as we spoke yesterday, will be the host of the 78th Annual Emmy Awards that go down mid-September.
15: Oh, lady Emmy host.
16: In every article, they keep saying it's a big deal that it's the first woman they've had host the show in 15 years, but who cares?
15: Yeah, I know. That was everywhere yesterday.
16: You can't make a big deal out of it if you select the host.
15: Can you believe it?
16: Hey, it's the first time we've picked a lady in 15 years. Well, that's your fault. Why did you do that? Also, who hosted the Emmys last year? Exactly. Nobody remembers.
15: It was that guy. That guy hosted it. Not wrong. It was that guy.
16: 100%. Man, Korean fried chicken looks amazing.
15: Mm-hmm. Apparently, we rounded out the list on people hosting or people playing the FIFA World Cup final halftime show. We heard about Madonna. We heard about Shakira. All right. BTS. And now Justin Bieber has now signed on to be a co-headliner on the FIFA World Cup final halftime show, July 19th. He said, I'm grateful to be a part of this halftime show. Even more grateful knowing it's already helped expand access to education for children around the world. Because that's exactly what it's for. Proceeds from the halftime show will help expand access to education and football programs for children worldwide.
16: You guys have been talking a lot about firsts this week. First date red flags, first time texters to the show. As a fairly recent Jason Lee and Cluck show convert, I don't have a text handle yet. I've really enjoyed listening. You guys helped start the day, and I work at a sales counter, and a lot of my customers now listen too, and I've even brought a few newbies on board to listen to the show. The only problem we have with your show is that it ends at 10. How about a first theme for next pump day, says Sonic Bloom.
15: Come on, man. We get hungry. So that 10 o'clock works out well for us so we can go eat. Hey, where you been? Hey, if you're just recent, where were you before? Apparently, it's pretty easy to peel money off Swifties. A New York artist is gathering up trash outside of Madison Square Garden in hopes that maybe it's some leftover trash from Taylor Swift's wedding over the weekend. He makes cubes out of the garbage, and he sells them for $25 a pop. Swifties are scooping them up, so much so that the garbage is sold out. The man says he has sold 1,300 1-inch by 1-inch by 3/4-inch litter-stuffed cube to people around the world.
16: This is insane.
15: For $25 a pop.
16: Oh.
15: 1,300 of them. If you want it shipped, it's going to cost you an extra $10. He said the cubes are flying out the door just as fast as he can create them. And I encourage you to go watch this. It was really good. It screwed up the first part of my day because I was a little late getting things started for the show today. Because I clicked play, and this isn't typically something that I would, you know, be interested in. But the band Mastodon has released a new short film. As soon as you say short film, I start tuning out immediately. Mm-hmm. It's a short film.
16: No, it's going to be boring.
15: It's not really a short film. It's documentary. It's a short documentary. That makes it sound better. They have a new short film documentary honoring their late guitarist and singer Brent Hinds, who died in that motorcycle crash last year at 51. It's a 35-minute film. I watched the first half, and then I realized, oh, crud, I got work to do. It's called Mastodon in the Room. You can find it on YouTube. It's got some archival footage in there from the band's career, some fresh reactions from the rest of the guys in the band as they watch the footage together. It's the first time the three of them have spoken out about Hinds' death in the 25-year relationship. They had fired him just a couple of weeks prior to his motorcycle accident. The film paints an honest portrait, and when I'm telling you it's honest, it is honest and it is raw. In a situation like this, you're supposed to sit down and kind of say, well, you kid glove.
16: You glaze everything.
15: Yeah, you kid glove the entire thing, but they do not. They are very honest. They're not angry. They're not upset. They're just very honest about what led up to everything. It's really, really raw. They do celebrate his wild spirit. They say, yeah, he was a wild man. He was our wild man, they say. And they talk about how he would sometimes just step off into the abyss and want you to go with him. And you had to know when to tap out if you were in the band. Basically, you walk away. Somebody texted in and said they watched it and said it's like watching three domestic abuse survivors tell their story. But that's really what it is. There is a weird sense. I don't think there's a lot of regret. And it sounds weird to say this, but there's a sense of relief hanging over the conversation because it sounds like he was an absolute handful. And they don't do it in an angry or a spiteful way.
16: They're just like,
15: They're just telling the story. And you can feel how exhausting he was to be around. It is a great watch, whether you're a fan of the band or not. By the way, Mastodon is getting ready to release a new album and head out for a fall tour. So there you go. There's your entertainment news.
16: Oh, hey, you were wondering where that guy was before here.
15: Yeah?
16: My previous jobs didn't allow me to listen to any radio whatsoever.
15: What?
16: I kind of grew up listening to Bob and Tom's, just not the same anymore. But you guys carry the torch nicely. I'm glad I found the show. Enjoy your breakfast, fellas.
15: It's lunch. When we get out of here, it'll be lunch.
16: Mm-hmm.
15: All right, 888-545-5655. Let's wrap this up so we can go get some lunch.
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15: I think first and foremost, what we learned here today, we got our hands smacked by Mutter Jeff. We were talking about that building in Manhattan that is buckling. The beams are all are like buckling. And yesterday they said, no, we've got it secure. It's fine.

0: Yeah, attaboy. We heard about there's an elephant in Nepal that is apparently stalking a family. Over the past 12 years, it has killed 4 members of this family. And you're like, maybe he just likes, you know, stomping around in their house. No, they even moved to get away from the elephant, and it still managed to track him down and kill 2 more people. We learned the world's fastest spider can outrun all the humans, for the most part. They decided to put him to a foot race. The Huntsman spider. Yeah, that's that huge spider in Australia or whatever it was. Wherever the hell, I don't even remember where it was from. That's the fastest spider on Earth. It runs 8 miles per hour. The average human is between 4 and 6. So you're like, oh, that's a big spider. I better run away. You better make friends with him because he can run you down. Steal your wallet.
1: You know what a hopeless feeling that has to be to know you're not going to escape?
0: When he's gaining ground, you keep looking back over your shoulder. You're like, he's getting closer.
1: Hey, do you think if you sprinted across the parking lot, you could look behind you at the same time?
0: I would hope to scare him away with my girly screams.
1: Just imagine looking back.
0: I hope I hit that right note that makes him run away. He's like, I don't want this smoke. I don't want to deal with this. Americans spend 156 hours a year watching those oddly satisfying video. The most oddly satisfying thing Americans admit they get throughout the workday, blowing their nose and looking in the Kleenex. Well, it's a good indicator on what sort of shape I'm in, right? China has built the world's largest train station, and they did it in just 38 months. It covers 170 football fields, 8 stories high. Oh, that's what led to the conversation about the beams and the columns. Average American man spends roughly 23 minutes in the bathroom every day. The average American woman, 29 minutes in the bathroom every day. When you shake that out over the course of a lifetime, the average American spends 416 days of their life. That's over a year of their life in the bathroom. We hated to admit it, but we thought, seems a little low. That seems a little light. All right, we got to go. We will talk to you again tomorrow, day 5. We'll talk to you on Phone It In Friday. Have a great day. We'll see you.
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9: It's Morgan Reed here. I'm going to be at the St. Joseph County 4-H Fair on Saturday, July 11th for the final day of the fair this year from 1 p.m. to 3 p.m. for the Power Sports Rodeo at the Xfinity Events Arena, featuring full throttle competition events. 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I'll see you at the fair.
10: 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That is how you 1039 The Bear.

0: Good morning. It's Morgan Reed here. Free Ticket Thursday. 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That is S-O-N-G. 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To 574-254-1039 right now to win a pair of tickets to see the Black Crowes. 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

Bat Omens Dying to Love 103.9 The Bear. What's up, you guys? It is Morgan Reed here. I am feeling a little bit better, but my voice is still not the best, so please do bear with me. But we've got tickets all day long today. So much to give away to you. If you've been wanting to win something, your odds are pretty good today. We've got Limp Bizkit. We're getting you into the Elkhart County 4-H Fair for free. And all day long, it's free ticket Thursday for those tickets to the Black Crowes. So be hanging out here all day long. 103.9 The Bear. We're going to make it a good one.

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That is F-A-I-R, FAIR. 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Happening July 24th through August 1st. For more information, go to 4HFair.org. 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
2: 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Mark says he is enjoying the retired life with his wife and his son, and he's been rocking with 103.9 The Bear for years now. His go-to bands include Metallica, Megadeth, Killswitch Engage, and Seether, and he faithfully listens to The Bear every single day. Congratulations, Mark. 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

0: New Bear Ride from Bill Murray and A Day to Remember here on 103.9 The Bear. It is another free ticket Thursday, friends. Your keyword is going to be headed your way here soon for the Black Crowes down at Ruoff Music Center. 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I'm under my name, Morgan Reed. I am always over there hanging out. Again, that keyword coming up here soon. I'll be right back.
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New Bear Rock from Atreyu 103.9 The Bear. We all know what anniversary is going to be coming up here soon with Ozzy Osbourne. It is going to be so hard. What a rough day. But it is also really rough watching our rock heroes just get a lot older. Black Sabbath drummer Bill Ward has recently shared that he is now confined to a wheelchair. But he made one thing very clear. He is not retiring and he has no plans to stop playing the drums. He said, quote, "I'll keep rocking until I'm dead."

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1: 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That is the word FREE because that's what these tickets are, man. FREE, F-R-E-E to 574-254-1039 to win. Good luck.
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Evanescence 1039 The Bear. We have the album Relug climbing to the top of the charts, thanks in part to the massive M72 World Tour, which just ended, and then all of the excitement around the Metallica Reload reissue massive box set deal. And here's something even cooler. Fans have just uncovered a long-lost 1997 TV performance of The Memory Remains with Marianne Faithfull. Now, they have only performed that song three times within the entire career span of Metallica. It was buried in the archives of a British TV show for nearly 30 years, and it is up on YouTube now, so definitely worth checking it out if you are a huge Metallica fan.

0: biggest, the baddest. What are you talking about? For nearly 30 years.
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0: That is New Bear Rock from Breaking Benjamin, 103.9 The Bear. It is another beautiful free ticket Thursday, you guys. They got a keyword headed your way here soon for the Black Crowes. That's going to be coming up right at noon before 90s at noon. And let's be real, concert tickets aren't exactly getting any cheaper these days. So let us save you a little bit of money. Keep it right here. Be listening for the next keyword right at noon. And you could be headed to see the Black Crowes without even spending a dime.
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Pretty Penny by Stone Temple Pilots, 103.9 The Bear. It's 90s and noon right now. That song was heavily inspired by the Beatles, if you couldn't tell. It's Weezer coming up now from the legendary Blue Album.

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0: Smith crying 103.9 The Barron's 90s at noon. Here's a story for my punk rock crowd out there. We are getting a G.G. Allin biopic officially in the works. Actor Caleb Landry Jones is set to play one of the most infamous figures in punk rock history. Now, I want you to hear me when I say I understand what G.G. Allin was trying to say, you know, about society, about pushing back, punk rock politics, all the stuff. I do not understand or support the way he went about expressing it. If you know, you know. If you don't know, just understand it is a very crusty, dirty, just gross punk rock rabbit hole that you can choose to go down at your own risk. So I am curious, are you going to be watching the G.G. Allin biopic? You can let me know over on my social media. I'm under my name, Morgan Reed. More coming up here on 103.9 The Bear.
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0: 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It's 90s at noon. It is another Free Ticket Thursday here. 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
16: It's Morgan Reed here. I'm going to be out at the St. Joseph County 4-H Fair on Saturday, July 11th for the final day of the fair this year from 1 p.m. to 3 p.m. for the Power Sports Rodeo at the Xfinity Events Arena, featuring full throttle competition events. It's Stars, Stripes, and Summer Nights now through July 11th at the St. Joseph County 4-H Fair. I'll see you at the fair.
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1: Ozark Attack's New Bear Rock 103.9, The Bear. We have Alice in Chains on the way. And before that, we have Tim Montana's new album called Entire State of Tim Montana, going to be dropping at the end of the month, July 31st. It is stacked with guests. The new single, Brown Sugar, features Billy F. Gibbons from ZZ Top and Slash. And the album also includes a very special guest appearance from Jerry Cantrell.

0: Anchor 11, 103.9 The Bear. Now, I cannot remember if I talked about this earlier in the day or not, but it doesn't help to do this story twice, just in case. Fair warning, if you are going to go get some Taco Bell for lunchtime, locations are pulling ingredients like lettuce, pico de gallo, guacamole, and their cilantro onion mix, while health officials investigate a parasite outbreak that has caused hundreds of illnesses in our listening area. This thing is in our listening area, folks. I don't know if you've seen it online, but it is an explosive diarrhea illness that is making people literally poop themselves in like stores and stuff. So I have what I like to call hot girl tummy. I don't know if this would really affect my day-to-day life anymore, but if you are making a Taco Bell run today, just know that your food might look a little less colorful and maybe stay away from the greens for just a while right now.
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That was a warning, 103.9 The Bear. Just wanted to send some continued well wishes to drummer Pal Villarreal, who is still recovering after collapsing on stage with a warning earlier this month. They have had to cancel a couple of shows just so she can rest. Take all the time you need. I think we all need a little bit of that.

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0: Linkin Park, 1039 The Bear. This is your last Free Ticket Thursday keyword with me before Drew Cage takes over for the rest of the afternoon here. If you've been waiting all day, you haven't gotten one in yet, this is your moment to shine. All you got to do is listen. You grab the keyword, you get it entered, and let's save you some money by sending you to see the Black Crowes for free. If you didn't get in this time, do not worry. Once again, Drew has got plenty more chances coming up all the way through 7 o'clock tonight. Your next keyword coming up here very soon, 2 p.m. only, 1039 The Bear.
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Einstein Kills 103.9 The Bear. We have Accept's 50th anniversary celebration coming up here soon. They just recorded their classic Balls to the Wall with Rob Halford of Judas Priest on vocals. We have Matthias Jabs from Scorpions on guitar, plus Rex Brown of Pantera and Jason Bold from Bullet for My Valentine. Man, that is a wild lineup. Definitely worth checking it out. It is Scorpions up now.

0: Godsmack 103.9 The Bear. Obviously, I've been talking to you guys all week about how I haven't felt the best, so I have been spending a lot of time with my Netflix at home, and I finally sat and watched the Lord of the Flies series, which was really, really good, but I do gotta say, that one kid just sucks the whole show. He sucks so hard. Also a massive Harry Potter fan, very excited for the new live-action Harry Potter that's going to be coming out, and I found out that that kid, who sucks super hard in The Lord of the Flies, is going to be playing Draco Malfoy in the new Harry Potter series, and I thought, that makes sense. That kid is going to be so good in that role because you just hate him immediately.
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2: 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Mark says he is enjoying retired life with his wife and his son and says he's been rocking with 103.9 The Bear for years now. His go-to bands are Metallica, Megadeth, Killswitch Engage, hell yeah, and Seether. He faithfully listens to The Bear every single day. Well, we appreciate you so much, Mark. Congratulations from South Bend. 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

Lake Day, Beach Day. 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We're out of PTO, so it's about as close to the water as we're going to get. 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

0: New Bear Rock from Five Finger Death Punch 1039 The Bear. I am out of here, guys. Free Ticket Thursday keeps rolling on all afternoon long, so do keep on listening because we have got more chances for you to win tickets to the Black Crowes coming up right after I sign off here. So thank you for hanging out with me today. I, again, am Morgan Reed. You can come find me on social media this afternoon, specifically Facebook. I'm always over there causing a little bit of a ruckus. So have a great rest of your day. Good luck on winning those Black Crowes tickets with Drew Cage coming up now, and I will catch you tomorrow here at 10 a.m. on 103.9 The Bear.
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Yep, just driving around, wasting all that gas. Good times. 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

0: 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Happy Thursday, my friends. How are we doing? Dude, a lot of things happening today. My name is Drew Cage, by the way. Just to give away a whole bunch of stuff just at the top of the show, and I'm going to continue to do that because it's a free ticket Thursday. Black Crowes every single hour. Your next opportunity happening at 4 o'clock. Also, in the 4 o'clock hour, another opportunity to go see Godsmack and Bush. That's happening. A whole lot of things are going on, dude. So have the phone number around, all right? 574-254-1039 every single hour. Your next opportunity, 4 o'clock. Black Crowes tickets. Your next opportunity, Godsmack and Bush tickets, 4 o'clock hour. Be here, dude. There's so much stuff.
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We make fun of Florida Man a lot, and deservedly so. They do dumb things, but sometimes, and we gotta be fair, the dumb things hit a little closer to home. Story about an Indiana man who is, well, let's just say not much of a man anymore. 15 minutes, Nine Inch Nails, 103.9 The Bear.

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0: Papa Roach, 103.9, the Bear. Sometimes the stupid hits very close to home, my friends, and we gotta be fair. A Fort Wayne, Indiana man is facing arson charges after police say he cut off his own genitals, doused them in gasoline, and set them on fire. I have read that sentence at least 3 times now, and somehow it gets worse every time. Police say that they found gasoline, lighters, and a knife at the scene, and you know it's gonna be a wild-ass investigation when the evidence list already starts to look like a scene from a horror movie. But the craziest part is, he's being charged with arson. Not because that's the only thing that he did, but because that's somehow the easiest crime to explain. Look, of all the things that you could start a fire with, penis should not be too high on that list, you know? I don't think penises even burn that well. And I really don't like the fact that I had that thought out loud.
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20: It's Morgan Reed here. I'm going to be at the St. Joseph County 4-H Fair on Saturday, July 11th for the final day of the fair this year from 1 p.m. to 3 p.m. for the Power Sports Rodeo at the Xfinity Events Arena, featuring full throttle competition events. 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
1: 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You could score yourself a pair of tickets to Creed and Bush, the Summer of 99 and Beyond Festival, day number two. It's happening at Credit Union One Amphitheater in Tinley Park on Sunday, July 19th. 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Text it to 574-254-1039. 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

0: Chevelle 1039, the Bear. Dude, this is a free ticket Thursday, unlike any other free ticket Thursday. Every single hour today, we got your hookup to Black Crowes tickets, all right? Also gave away a 4-pack of tickets to the 4-H County Fair. Also gave away a pair of tickets to go see Creed and Bush at Tinley Park, Illinois, during the Summer of 99 or Beyond Festival Day number 2. So many things. Now, here's the thing. Here's the deal. I'm not done yet. There are more shots at those Black Crowes tickets. Your next opportunity happening at 5 o'clock. 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You know how this is going. It's happened 4 times during my show already. Dude, we're not done. 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
1: It is the 420ish Mind Blower, my friend. 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

0: New Bear Rockford Circle, 103.9 The Bear. Here's something that I am not a super duper fan of. Sony has announced they are no longer going to be producing physical media. Everything is going to be downloaded through your computer, online, living in the cloud kind of situation. What I mean by physical media is they're not going to be producing like discs for video games. They're not going to put out any Blu-rays or DVDs anymore. Anything that you can physically touch, they're not making anymore. They're all doing it digitally. And this is Sony. This is kind of a big deal. So it's probably going to, you know, span other companies as well. But it raises the question, man. 574-254-1039. Text it up or on the Facebook page. How much physical media do you still own? Do you have a lot of DVDs, Blu-rays, VHS tapes, CDs, vinyl records? What do you got? I kind of want to know.
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New Bear Rock from the featuring Johnny Hawkins of Nothing More. It's called Lost Soul, 103.9 The Bear. How we doing today, man? 5 o'clock on Thursday. Things better now? I hope so. My name is Drew Cage, 574-254-1039. Text it up. Have it handy. A little bit more shots to win some stuff. Tell you about it here shortly. Drew Cage and all the socials. You can find me over there. Ozzy. It's 103.9 The Bear.

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0: Bear one more shot on this free ticket Thursday, my friends. Black Crowes down in Indy next Friday. And your final opportunity going to happen shortly after the 6 o'clock news. If you've been here around 6 o'clock on a free ticket Thursday, you know what I'm talking about. But if not, just trust me, it'll happen shortly after the 6 o'clock news. So I've been giving away tickets every single hour today. One more opportunity, 574-254-1039. 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Black Crowes down in Indy, we got your hookup one more time. It's 103.9 The Bear.
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Have you ever wondered exactly how old and uncool you are? Well, the internet has ranked the whitest phrases of all time, and if you're using any of them, I got some bad news for you, Buster. We're going to go over a few of them here shortly, and I'll tell you how I see where you fall, see where I fall. Right now, System of a Down, 103.9, The Bear.

0: 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The internet is debating the most stereotypical white people phrases, and if you've used anything like this, I've got some bad news for you, man. Stuff like, you in what army, or get a load of this guy, and my personal favorite, you're on thin ice, buster. Nobody under the age of 60 has said the word buster without sounding like they're about to complain to your HOA that your fence is too high, all right? You never hear a cool guy say something like, newsflash, buddy. No, it's always somebody wearing bright white New Balance shoes standing in a Home Depot parking lot pointing at you with their entire hand.
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1039. Count them up. See how it goes. The band's been around since about 2003. Maybe you've heard of them. You've probably heard of them. They've been around for, you know, a long-ass time. Maybe they were one of your MySpace bands. I don't know. Story of the year. Song called Disconnected. 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Text in good or bad. 574-254-1039. 6 o'clock news. It's 1039 The Bear.

0: It's time for the 6 o'clock news. It's when Drew plays something new.
1: It is the 6 o'clock news, man. I got some new stuff for you, and we're going to judge it just like we always do. Whenever you make up your mind about this, take out your cell phone, text the word good or the word bad, 574-254.

There you go, man. 6 o'clock news tonight. Story of the year. Name of the band. Song's called Disconnected. What are your vibes? Take out your cell phone. Text the word good or the word bad to 574-254-1039, and we will count them up and see how it goes. Give you about, 11 minutes to get those votes in. Maybe something else will happen between then and now. You never know. Maybe just, don't go anywhere. Just saying. Green Day. 1039 The Bear.

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0: 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As mentioned, they go all the way back to 2003, maybe you've heard of them from way back in the day, I don't know, they got a new album out called Arson, you can check it out, story of the year, always a solid band, dude, I recommend checking out a whole lot of their stuff. They got, you know, about a release every 2-3 years, something like that. There was a bit of a dry spell in the middle there, but still, go check out more Story of the Year. Thumbs up for them tonight. We'll do this again tomorrow. I'll play you new stuff. You tell me if it's good or if it sucks. It's 6 o'clock news. It's 103.9 The Bear.
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2: 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He enjoys spending time with his wife and sons. He's been with 103.9 The Bear for years. Big into bands like Metallica and Megadeth and Killswitch and Seether. Seether's just kind of the odd one out right there. Nothing against Seether. It's just, you know, Metallica, Megadeth, Killswitch kind of got a vibe. Then, you know, Seether. Yeah, see there. Whatever, man. Hey, more power to you. Everybody likes what they like. Congratulations, Mark from South Bend. Real Rocker of the Day, number 259, powered by Hensley Legal Group. 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Kind of like Metallica. It's 103.9 The Bear.

0: New Bear Rock from Architects, 103.9 The Bear, wrapping it up for me, my friends. Time for me to head on up out of here. I got to put some more work into this Japanese knockoff Lego set that I got, which, honestly, I'm going to be honest with you, not so much of a knockoff. Like, it's a big-ass Batman the Animated Series Lego set that I usually retails for like $200-$300. I got it for $100, and it's working out. Hard to follow because there's no instructions and it's really weirdly bagged, but that's half the fun, man. I'm out the door. You guys have yourself a good night. Be safe, be careful, have fun, and most importantly, my friends, please try not to die.
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19: It's Morgan Reed here. I'm going to be out at the St. Joseph County 4-H Fair on Saturday, July 11th for the final day of the fair this year from 1 p.m. to 3 p.m. for the Power Sports Rodeo at the Xfinity Events Arena, featuring full-throttle competition events. 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I'll see you at the fair.
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2: Direct from the Highway to Hell studios revolving high atop the alcohol-soaked Bon Scott building, this is Hard Drive XL, where our guests tonight will include Shinedown, Bill Murray, and the Red Hot Chili Peppers. Welcome aboard.

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Case in point, Mike Ness, Social D on Hard Drive XL, where the honor group of the night is third shifters, many of whom actually get really screwed up by the extra hours of summer daylight.

0: Thursday night, weekend eve edition of Hard Drive XL, just getting underway. I'm your host, the Sonic Warrior, Lou Brutus. Brent Smith, Shinedown, joining me again tonight as featured artist. My other special guest will be Johnny Frank of Bill Murray. We are also going to hear from Flea from the Red Hot Chili Peppers in our newest feature, the Hard Drive Archive. Each night, we take a historic piece of an interview from our 30-year history. Tonight, it's Flea, as we celebrate the anniversary of their album, By the Way. 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

0: Architects, as you do your Thursday hard drive XL style. In just a moment, you and I are going to hear from Flea of the Red Hot Chili Peppers in the Hard Drive Archive, a conversation he and I originally had in 2016. Something else to look forward to is the new Christopher Nolan epic, The Odyssey, based on the Greek story of the same name, shot naturally in IMAX 70mm. The buzz so far in the film, and I'm trying to stay away from reviews and all that, but it is supposed to be brilliant. Christopher Nolan's best movie ever. That is saying something, but you have got to see it in IMAX.
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0: Time now for another historic interview segment from the Hard Drive Archive. Here I am in 2016 chatting with Flea of the Red Hot Chili Peppers about his work outside of the band, including film work with Terry Gilliam.
1: Well, I just did a cameo in Fear and Loathing. Yeah. But I also am a huge Terry Gilliam fan. I mean, you know, the first thing my kids get when they're little is a good dose of what's the time travel one with the little guys? Time Bandits, yeah. And Adventures of Baron von Munchausen. He's a great film genius and one of my favorites as well, so that's cool. And yeah, I would love to work with Terry again.
2: And that leads me back to the band again, because when you go to these other endeavors, what do you learn there that you're able then to bring back to the Chili Peppers in any way, in video making and creating art or creating the music itself? What are you able to learn in those other areas that you can bring back to the band?
1: Nothing makes me feel better than being involved in the creative process, whether it's acting or playing with other people or playing with the Chili Peppers, playing by myself, playing with myself. But, doing just the creative process, visual art, audio art, I just love it. Playing in the Red Hot Chili Peppers and playing bass is a very animal, comfortable, instinctual, intense thing for me and a huge part of who I am. But every time I'm involved in any creative process, it always deepens me as a person and just widens my palette of colors to paint with.

0: Looking forward to hosting that band as they close out Rockfest in Cadott, Wisconsin next week. The Offspring on Hard Drive XL. Red Hot Chili Peppers before that, title track from their album By the Way, which dropped on this day back in 2002. We also heard Flea, conversation he and I had back in 2016 from the Hard Drive Archive. Our newest feature as we celebrate our 30th anniversary this year, each night pulling out a historic interview from the past. Tomorrow night, that is going to be Ozzy Osbourne.
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